93.3 KZOZ Rocks with ELO kicking it off tonight live at 5. I'm Suzanne, and random fun fact from the internet today. We talk about Guinness Book of World Records. Like, people hold all kinds of random records, right? How? Why? Why do we have this book? So it exists because the director of Guinness Breweries had an argument in 1951 over which game bird is faster, the golden plover or the red goose. He thought there should be a book to help settle bar arguments, so he created the Book of World Records. And for the record, the faster bird is the golden plover. Thank you, Guinness Book of World Records. It's KZOZ Live at 5. Back to the music now with some Cheap Trick.

0: I mean, we were talking about birds in that last talk break. It's KCOZ Live at 5, Skynyrd, Free Bird. And that one is 1975 over at the BBC's Old Grey Whistle Test. So, yeah, the OG lineup. And there it is, KZOZ Live at 5, done for tonight. So we got some Floyd, Queen, a little 90s Bush action coming in just a few. It is KZOZ. And remember, we want to get you out to see Ringo and the All-Star Band coming to Vina Robles Amphitheater. 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Get in to win for Saturday, June 6th out at Vina Robles Amphitheater.
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0: 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I am Suzanne. And so TikTok is trying to convince people to pour a can of tomato soup into yellow cake batter. Might sound crazy or even disgusting, but it's actually nothing new, like a lot of things on TikTok, right? In fact, tomato soup cake is what it's called, and it's been around for like a century. It first came around in American cookbooks in the 1920s, and then really got popular during the Great Depression and World War II when bakers were short on eggs, butter, and milk. And so I guess the tomato soup added moisture, some acidity, and some structure to the simple spice cakes they were making. And so then the recipe really took off when Campbell started promoting it in the 1940s. They even put versions on soup cans. And so despite the name tomato soup cake, they say it doesn't really taste like tomatoes. It's more like pumpkin bread or spice cake. And they usually put cream cheese frosting on top of it. And then I'm looking at a picture of that whole thing where I'm like, okay, I might try that. But they have a slice of like fresh tomato on the top. And I'm like, that's where I have to draw the line. Like hard pass on the tomato on top. It's KZOZ.
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1971, Zeppelin 4, and Going to California. It is KZOZ's Get the Let Out. Suzanne here, and we're actually going to jump back to the beginnings of Zeppelin. So in 1968, September, guitarist Jimmy Page, singer Robert Plant, drummer John Bonham, and bassist John Paul Jones made their onstage debut in Denmark as the New Yardbirds. This is a band that was thrown together by Jimmy Page to fulfill contractual obligations, kind of like what he did with Coda at the end of Led Zeppelin. But immediately realizing they had something special, this quartet changed their name to Led Zeppelin upon returning home to the United Kingdom. And 8 months later, right around this time, it was May 10th of 1969, Led Zeppelin made their first chart appearance when their self-titled debut album reached number 6 on the UK album charts. And this was all self-funded. So we'll dig more into this coming up. But right now, let's just jump right into it. The album comes out swinging with this one as the opening track. It's KZOZ's Get the Let Out.

That is from Zeppelin 1, 1969. It's KZOZ's Get the Let Out. And that one was, you know, recorded in late 68, released in January of 69, and by May, hitting the charts in the UK, and just that upward trajectory was on its way for sure. And so, crazy thing is, the kicker, right? Back in 1968, nobody would touch him. And Jimmy Page had just watched the Yardbirds go up in smoke, so he decided to bet on himself. He and manager Peter Grant literally dug into their own pockets to pay for the studio time. No big label advance, no corporate suits, just Jimmy Page's vision and about 1,700 quid. That's less than a used Honda Civic in today's money. But he wanted to have the artistic freedom. You know, he knew exactly what this lineup could do, and he wasn't about to let a producer mess with the magic. So really the ultimate DIY success story. Like, they walked in and changed rock forever and didn't even have a contract yet. Like, talk about a power move, right? And then you talk about, like, the time in the studio. They're just 36 hours and done. That's less time than most of us spend scrolling through our phones in a week, right? And Jimmy Page produced the whole Led Zeppelin 1 himself. And the critics at the time, they hated it. Rolling Stone trashed it, but the fans knew. So within months, it was top 10 in the U.S. The world realized that rock and roll had just got a whole lot heavier, and the hammer of the gods first dropped. Let's do one more. Get the Let Out.

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1: 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Get into it with the Mac and Cheese Fest. We're going to be out there at Avila Beach Resort on Saturday, September 19th. Sounds like it's a long ways away, but it'll be here before you know it. And you don't want to miss out on it. So grab those tickets now. They're on sale at themacandcheesefest.com. And we want to say thanks to our friends at Malahi Ford for helping us out, making the event happen. And, of course, all the awesome chefs that are going to come out and make the mac and cheese recipes really sing. I mean, they go wild with this kind of stuff. You know, it's not just cheese on noodles anymore, my friend. It is gourmet. It is creative. And it is super fun stuff. So get out there with us, themacandcheesefest.com. You can also grab a link out of the 805 beer text line if you text macaroni, 805-543-3693.
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0: 93.3 KZOZ Rocks, The Stones. I'm jumping out for tonight. Be back with you tomorrow afternoon right around 2. Going to be drawing more Ringo Starr winners throughout this week. 4 packs up for grabs on the 805 Beer text line. 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And we'll send you out Saturday, June 6th to Vina Robles Amphitheater for one of the Fab Four in real life right there in Paso. 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

0: insane things. So I've got some nice treats for you this hour. Cooper's Countdown from 50 years ago, a listener email from a real lunatic, and some birthday bashes for those Tauruses out there. But now, let's get to the music.
1: Alice's Attic with Alice Cooper.

0: It's all the hits from coast to coast on Cooper's Countdown. 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
1: It was May 12th, 1976. America was preparing to celebrate its 200th birthday. Disco was blowing up dance floors everywhere, and I was touring around the UK in preparation for Alice Cooper Goes to Hell. And the charts looked like this. Kicking off at number 5, the Stones' first hit after Mick Taylor left the band, Fool to Cry. At number 4, guitar legend Bob Skaggs continued his solo career with Lowdown, great song. Number 3 belonged to Peter Frampton, who had one of the most successful live albums in history with Frampton Comes Alive and Do You Feel Like We Do. Coming in at number 2, the Doobie Brothers were taking it to the streets. That was a great Mike McDonald voice on that. And number 1 rock song on this date in 1976 was written by a guy who started in the San Francisco psychedelic scene, Steve Miller, Take the Money and Run.

0: If you really love us, you'll buy everything our sponsors tell you to. More Alice Cooper after this. Alice's Attic with Alice Cooper.
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1: Hey, Alice, great story about hearing Rat on the radio for the first time and thinking it was you. That's really funny. What other songs do you wish you had written? We're doing one now, a tribute to Kurt Cobain, Smells Like Teen Spirit, as one of the encores. That was one song I just went, oh, that's such a good song. I don't understand the verse lyrics at all, but of course that's Kurt Cobain, but the chorus is great, and the song is rocks. I mean, it's a great song. Well, if you wish you wrote Schools Out, sorry, that one's mine, but you can send your other wishes to alice@alicesattic.com. Stick around because I've got birthday bashes coming up right after this.
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0: Do you share a birthday with Nikki Sixx, Elvis, Britney Spears, or Bono? Well, you're about to find out, because Alice Cooper's going to invite you to blow out the candles for some festive celebrity birthday bashes.
1: Let's see who's got a birthday today. The actor who played Freddie Mercury, Rami Malek, who won the Academy Award, by the way. Actor Emilio Estevez. Skating legend Tony Hawk. Steve Winwood is 78 today. I didn't know we were the same age. That's amazing. I always thought he was younger than me. Comedian George Carlin. Baseball legend Yogi Berra. And the one and only Burt Bacharach. Okay. That's an amazing amount of birthdays. Those people are all genuinely big deals. Burt Bacharach, one of my heroes, wrote some of the greatest songs ever on the planet, and more than anybody else. I would put him right up there with the Beatles when it comes to writing hit songs. So as much as I am sure you'd love to hear some Bacharach, what the world needs now, here's a Stevie Winwood classic instead. High or low?

0: 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Back with more Alice Cooper next. 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
1: When you turn on the radio, you should find someone there who's a pal, a buddy, a BFF. What you don't expect is for your very own late night pal to be a member of the Rock and Roll Hall of Fame. But then again, this ain't your average rock and roll rodeo. Confide in him now, and you shall be rewarded. It's Alice's Attic with Alice Cooper.
2: You're hanging with Alice in the Attic. I have an extra noose so we can both hang together. Well, we got a ton coming up this hour. You gotta love the 80s with the ultimate Van Halen cover, plus A Tale from the Attic, about my first big hit, and then Songs We Just Don't Understand with a Rod Stewart classic. But now, how about this?
0: Alice's Attic with Alice Cooper.

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1: 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And we're doing more rock now. It's Alice's Attic with Alice Cooper.

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1: and the heyday of all things metal.
0: It's time to travel back to one very dynamic decade. You gotta love the 80s in Alice's Attic. Here's Coop now.
2: Van Halen had been on the road nonstop since their debut album in 1978. A new album every year, a world tour behind every album, four albums in 4 years. By the end of 1981, they were exhausted, and they wanted a break. David Lee Roth came up with the idea of putting out a quickie single just to keep them in the public eye while they rested and wrote. They settled on a cover of Roy Orbison's Pretty Woman. Although their producer, Ten Tellman, didn't love the idea, he later said, "I never wanted them to do that song. I didn't like it, even when Roy Orbison did it. If they wanted to redo an oldie, I would have thought of 10 better song ideas." I think with their popularity, anything they would have done would have worked. I always laughingly say this. I got so sick of that song from Roy Orbison. And then Van Halen comes along and does it, so I have to hear it again. I'm sorry. It's just one of those certain songs, I just go, yeah, that's a great song, and I turn it off. So here's Van Halen doing Pretty Woman.

0: We'll be back with more Alice Cooper next. Alice's Attic with Alice Cooper.
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0: This is Tales from the Attic.
2: It was the fall of 1970, and we still didn't have a hit single. We'd done two albums with Frank Zappa's label and had gone nowhere. We were broke, we were on our last chance, and we had just finished recording something with our new producer, a 19-year-old kid named Bob Ezrin, who had been assigned to us when nobody else would touch us, really. Bob took an 8-minute jam we used to warm up with and stripped it down to 3 minutes. He added piano, although we had fought him on the piano. He ignored us. The song was called I'm 18, and Warner Brothers released it as a single in November of 1970 as a test. If it sold, we got to make the album. If it didn't, we were probably done. And I had no idea if it was going to work. We're driving along in Detroit, going to rehearsal, and all of a sudden, what do we hear? On CKLW, the biggest station in the entire Midwest. Pick hit this week, 18. And believe me, we pulled the car over, turned it up as loud as we could, and went, are you kidding? Really? Because it didn't sound like anything else on the radio. Everything else on the radio was, you know, a 3-minute pop song. And here was 18, which really kind of introduced almost a metal kind of punk thing to the radio. And people loved it. It finally ended up in the top 5 on CKLW, and we were on our way. Warner Brothers went, what? What do you mean they have a hit? I think they were ready to get rid of us. Well, if you think you just wrote your biggest breakout hit, tell me all about it at alice@aliceisattic.com. Songs We Just Don't Understand with Rod Stewart is up right after this, so stay right there. But another thing that you have to realize in our business, you get that one hit. It's okay to be a one-hit wonder because you got the hit. At least you were in the game. You were on the team. And people will hear that song forever. And oh, yeah, I remember him. Them, you know, getting your sophomore hit is the next thing. No more Mr. Nice Guy. All of a sudden, they started coming. School's out. Billion-dollar babies. And we had a string of about 10 top 40 hits that was just unheard of for a band like us. And I think what that did was really open the door for Kiss, open the door for Bowie, open the door for bands that were theatrical, but were never thought of as being commercial that could get played on the radio. So anyways, we were, believe me,

0: 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Rod Stewart, coming up.
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1: Alice's Attic with Alice Cooper. And

0: And now on Alice's Attic, it's another episode of Songs We Just Don't Understand.
1: Rod Stewart has explained his hit Maggie May in detail in multiple interviews over the years, so there's no great mystery here. But here's what the song's about. In the summer of 61, Rod was 16 years old. He went to the jazz festival in Hampshire, England. And while at the festival, in the beer tent, an older woman came on to him very strongly. He was taken into her tent. The encounter happened. Rod later described its duration as, quote, blink and you'll miss it. This was his first time. He wrote Maggie May about that experience, a young man with complicated feelings about an older woman who initiated him into something he wasn't ready for, dominated him emotionally, and eventually moved on. The song is called Maggie May because Rod borrowed the name from an old Liverpool folk song, centuries old, about a prostitute named Maggie May who robbed sailors on Lime Street. Rod heard it, liked the name, and gave it to the woman from the festival to hide her identity. So, here's Maggie May.

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13: If you're looking for a radio host who plays games with you, you've come to the wrong place. Unless, of course, the game is rock, paper, scissors. Then you can count on our faithful host to choose rock every single time. He's got his microphone on. And his leathers are just back from the cleaners. It's Alice's Attic with Alice Cooper.
14: It's Alice Cooper coming to you from my little slice of hell, Alice's Attic. I'm sure Beelzebub would be proud of the way we decorated this place, but he's not allowed in. We draw the line somewhere. So this hour, I've got Movie Music Madness featuring one of my songs from a classic stoner movie. Then three stories from the news that will make you feel considerably smarter than you already are on Hey Stupid. And we'll finish with rock trivia. And today's question involves a poet, an empty apartment, and a wah-wah pedal borrowed from Jimi Hendrix. So let's get to it.

Movie Music Madness with Alice is minutes away. And now, it's more rock. It's Alice's Attic with Alice Cooper.

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1: Set in Texas in 1976, on the last day of school, Dazed and Confused was an instant early 90s classic. Absolutely no plot whatsoever, which is the point. And it happened to have one of the greatest soundtracks in movie history. Aerosmith, ZZ Top, Foghat, Leonard Skinner, Peter Gabriel, Bob Dylan, and early in the film, in the scene where a gang of seniors, led by a very young Ben Affleck, hunts down and paddles incoming freshmen as some kind of school hazing ritual. The song played is a little ditty called No More Mr. Nice Guy from Alice Cooper. So, let's hear it. By the way, that was later used in a Family Guy where Chris gets paddled.

0: more Alice Cooper.
1: 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Alice's Attic with Alice Cooper.
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0: on Alice's Attic with Alice Cooper.
2: It's time to check in on humankind meeting its potential. Here we go. First up, Florida, where a routine traffic stop found a 31-year-old woman in trouble after police officers searched her car and found a bag labeled definitely not a bag of drugs. Inside the bag, of course, officers found meth, needles, a scale, and various types of pills. At least she had the sense of humor to say, definitely not a bag of drugs. Next, we head to California, where two people were arrested for insurance fraud after staging a bear attack.

0: on their BMW. They wanted free body work, so they filmed a man in a bear suit attacking a car and sent it to the insurance company as a claim. Finally, somebody said, do bears have zippers running down the back? And finally, we go to Missouri, where a 13-year-old was arrested for stealing a car. But the keys had been left in ignition of the unlocked car, so the kid claimed he has a right to take it. Now, I don't know if he had a weird uncle that said, if you see a car that has the keys in it, you're allowed to take it. And the kid goes, oh, okay. Well, I've got some great rock trivia coming up after the break, so don't go anywhere.
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1: Which poet friend of Jack Bruce wrote the lyrics to the song White Room? Pete Brown. Brown had originally tried a completely different lyric called Cinderella's Last Goodnight about a doomed hippie girl, but Bruce didn't like it. So Brown went back and found a poem about an apartment that became White Room. So here's White Room from...

0: 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Alice's Attic with Alice Cooper.
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0: It's Alice's Attic with Alice Cooper. You're inside Alice's Attic. Your sagacious host could truly benefit from having a yard sale. Who wouldn't be interested in used straitjackets, top hats, guillotines, and leather pants? There's even a lava lamp from his first L.A. apartment. But amongst the flotsam and jetsam of an extraordinarily interesting life are the tantalizing tales that only a rock and roll Hall of Famer could deliver. So sit back and enjoy another hour of rock and talk with Alice Cooper.
13: 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But now, what do you say we rock?
0: Alice's Attic with Alice Cooper.

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It's Alice's Attic with Alice Cooper.

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1: Back in 1991, AC/DC released Live at Donington, which was taken from a two-hour show performance in front of 70,000 screaming fans, complete with real cannons and a giant inflatable Angus Young doll. The DVD featured a special feature in which the viewers could focus on one member of the band and choose their camera angle. Although the band caught some grief from their fans for doctoring the audio of the show and overdubs in a studio, but that doesn't change that it's a killer live product. Here's the live version of Thunderstruck from

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0: 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Alice's Attic with Alice Cooper.
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1: Time to freak you out. Here we go. The more food you have in your fridge, the more energy efficient it is. There's a bridge in Wuppertal, Germany, made of Legos that you can actually walk across. Between 1997 and 2017, a cat named Stubbs served as the mayor of the Alaskan town of Talkeetna. Blood donors in Sweden receive a text when their blood is used. They get a text saying, "Your blood just saved a kid." That's great. I like that. We used to get texts that said, "That blood you just drank, get a shot." And finally tonight, there are more French restaurants in New York City than there are in Paris. That's hard to believe, because on every block there's a restaurant in Paris. I mean, I've never seen so many restaurants. And, of course, the food is amazing. And there's a big, you know, thing in the world. What's the best food, French or Italian? I'm sorry, Italian. Well, I'm going to take a quick break, but I'll be right back with some rock trivia, so stay put. Nobody ever says British.
0: What? You think radio this brilliant is free? We'll be back with more amazing Alice Cooper after the break.
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1: What was the only Stones album to ever be nominated for a Grammy for Album of the Year?

1979 Some Girls. And even though it was nominated, they didn't manage to win that year. They have, however, won 4 Grammys in other categories, as well as a Lifetime Achievement Award from the Recording Academy. So, here's something from Some Girls that we all know. Miss You.

0: unlike Elvis, Alice Cooper has not left the building. We'll return with more Genius Radio after this. Alice's Attic with Alice Cooper.
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1: You're back with your classy host, Alice Cooper. It takes a certain class to pull off cheetah print platform boots with snakeskin overalls. So this hour I'll be delving into the vault for two attic classics. First, a band from California who convinced the entire world they were from Louisiana. Then one of the bands that took me under their wing when I moved to LA. So I'll check my email, but now it's time for some more music.
0: Alice's Attic with Alice Cooper.

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1: I yelled and screamed and telling him why.
2: 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It's Alice's Attic with Alice Cooper.

0: Alice is Attic with Alice Cooper presents another Attic Classic.
1: John Fogerty grew up in El Cerrito, which is across the bay from San Francisco. My dad used to say, "You know what that means, El Cerrito?" And I'd go, "What?" And he goes, "The Cerrito." It is the absolute opposite of Louisiana Bayou, and John had never even seen a bayou when he wrote Born on the Bayou. As he explained, "I could go anywhere and do anything because I was a writer. I was conjuring that place deep in my soul." And the place he conjured was the American South. He got some of the imagery from Howlin' Wolf and Muddy Waters. That became CCR's second album, the 1969 release Bayou Country. John finally did see an actual bayou later that year. After the song was already a hit, Fogerty went out to Bayou Fourche near Baton Rouge. He ate crabs and crayfish and looked around at what he had imagined from his room in California. It takes somebody pretty good to convince the entire world that they were from

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0: Alice's Attic with more of Alice Cooper's email.
1: Bonjour, Alice. I'm a fan from Marseille in the south of France. With your birth name, Vincent Fournier, you must be French. This is a very French name. Do you know your family history? The Fournier is like the baker from the old days. It is great to know you are one of us, your fan, Thierry. Well, yeah, we did one of the things where you go back to your ancestors, you go back and back and back. And we were direct descendants of Lafayette. In fact, if you look at a picture of Lafayette and put eye makeup on him, it's me. High cheekbones, long black hair, good with a sword. So he is my closest relative that would be really French. And when I go to France, it's funny because I don't speak French. But my wife, who

0: teaches ballet, teaches her entire classes in French. All right. Well, if you want to send me your family tree, send it to Alice at Alice's Attic or LeAlice at LeAlice's LeAttic. I'll be back with a bonus at a classic after the Le Break.
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0: little extra never hurts. So here's a bonus Attic classic on Alice's Attic with Alice Cooper.
1: Strange Days was the Doors' second album and the album that Jim Morrison himself considered their best work. He also told people he thought it was going to be bigger than anything the Beatles had done, which he didn't quite get right. It does, however, feature the masterpiece People Are Strange, which Robbie Krieger wrote the music for. Ray Manzarek plays a harpsichord, and the song moves in waltz time, which gives it a carnival quality. While the lyrics describe something much darker, it is one of the more unsettling tracks in rock songwriting. Cheerful music, existential words, and always sort of doomsday for Jim. I can't imagine Jim Morrison

saying that it was going to be bigger than anything the Beatles had done. Jim just wasn't like that at all. He never, ever talked like that. So here's People Are Strange.

0: has pulled the stairs back into the ceiling, but he'll be back for you at his abnormal hour tomorrow. Alice's Attic with Alice Cooper.
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3: Hello, everyone. 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I recently received a tip that Smith & Wesson will be discontinuing one of their models from new sales in California. The Military and Police short-barreled, 5-shot, 38 caliber revolver with a Crimson Trace laser will be phased out in California. So, I bought a bunch of them, and I'm offering them at a very attractive price, so come on over and check them out. 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I just ordered a couple of them today to see how sales go on them. 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We have a pre-owned firearm section that is always getting customers' attention, with very brisk sales and new offerings coming out on a daily basis. So come on over to Rooster's Firearms at 98 South Main Street in beautiful downtown Templeton.
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0: More and more people say they're cooler now than they were in high school. Is that you, Jeff? Are you cooler now than you were in high school? Cooler now to your kids? Cooler now to your wife?
1: I'm like the least cool, least coolest person. I got the coolness out of me in high school. I like been there, done that, bought the t-shirt. Now I don't care. I don't care if I'm cool.
0: You were cool in high school? People would, if I said, hey, was Jeff cool?
1: Dude, ASB president, come on.
0: You nerd! Come on! Come on! You know you were a nerd.
2: Dude,
0: when school, you drop, hey, were you cool in high school? And then the guy goes, yeah, man, I was ASB president.
1: Honest to God, at my, and I know it differs. It varies
2: honest
1: from
2: to
1: high
2: God,
1: school
2: at
1: to
2: my
1: high
2: school. School, like it was the bomb diggity.
1: So the key, Jeremy, the key to this is when your sports teams are terrible, you don't want to be the star on the,
0: I
1: team
0: see.
1: That loses all the games. Like my friend Dominic, he was the star. He was like the second best basketball player that we had. And then that's because somebody who was a year older than him was the best. And then he was left to take the torch and didn't do a really good job. Plus a lot of the good people had left with Doug. Doug was the best basketball player. But Dominic, he was the best. He was the high school quarterback and he was the star of the basketball team. His senior year.
0: Wow.
1: Both teams did not win a single game. So to be the star of the basketball team that never won a game and the star of the football team that never was even competitive, like it came close at least with basketball a couple times. But man, the football team, no, that was a no-go altogether. And Dominic should have been cool.

0: was not because of it. And I felt bad for Dominic. And so I was like, I'm choosing a different path of coolness. I'm going to go the ASB route. I think I could beat those guys.
1: I played sports, but I wasn't anything, you know. I was no MVP or anything. I wasn't anybody that was getting featured in the news.
0: Yeah, me neither.
1: But I was on the news every morning on TVs in every classroom. And I didn't know.
0: Was that why you forced the news station on the high school?
1: I might have been cool until I met somebody last year, the year before, that apparently I went to high school with. And she said, yeah, you were the coolest guy in the school. swear to God. I would have never guessed that. Not in a million years. I had a cool truck.
0: Like,
1: remember the lowrider?
0: Cool as in like nice or cool as in...
1: No, I think she meant, like, I was like, she said, you were like the Zach Morris of our high school.
0: Oh, wow. Didn't you have that phone too? You had Zach Morris's phone, right?
1: It was really weird. It was really weird. This was just some girl that was really creepy that was following me around this party. And my buddy says, yeah, she talks about you all the time. And we're now 50, so... That was really weird. One person thought I was cool. I don't know if anybody else did, but 56% of people said they think they're cool, cooler now than they were when they were in high school.
0: God, no. Like, here's the thing. When you're an adult, nobody cares if you're cool.
1: I don't, yeah. I mean, you know? Well, though, you might want to be cool when you're a kid. I wanted to have friends. I felt like I wanted to have friends. Now, I don't really care about friends. No offense to anybody, but I have enough friends. I'm good. I don't need any more. It seems like it's too much work.
0: You're not going to offend me.
1: Yeah. You're a friend.
0: I'm good with that. Don't need to be friends.
1: But you're a friend on kind of, we have this situation where we're just friends for 4 hours and then I don't have to see you the rest of the day.
0: But it's the perfect thing. It's the perfect thing. We have too much stuff to do to be friends. You know, like don't you have stuff to do? What do you want to be my friend for?
1: I have so much stuff to do. I don't even want to do this right now. I have so much to do.
0: Oh, I wasn't talking to you. I was just talking to people in general. Like anybody that wants to be my friend.
1: You know, you have a day. You're like, God, I don't even want to go to work today. I've got so much crap to do to get ready for this weekend that I can't even deal with the fact that, and it's only Wednesday, but I still have so much stuff to do. Got the yard mowed yesterday. That always makes me feel good. Check that box. 43% of people who remembered being cool in high school say that they consider themselves not very cool anymore.
0: Yeah, that's fine. I know I'm not cool. I mean, dressed dorky. Wear the same thing. Jeans and a V-neck every day.
1: You still wear that every day. What are you talking
0: now,
1: about?
0: I know. That's what I'm saying.
1: Oh, I thought you meant high school.
0: Like, no. In high school, I didn't. I don't know. I wore whatever was perceived as cool. Now it's just jeans and V-neck.
1: It was the 90s, man. We wore cardigans and turtlenecks. It was cool to be GQ'd out.
0: That is true. I did.
1: We listened to R&B and rap. And
0: my son came home
1: with
0: two chains. The other day, one's a silver chain and one's a gold chain.
1: He's wearing chains?
0: Yeah, he wants to wear chains.
1: Oh,
0: and I was
1: God.
0: Like, is that something that a lot of kids do? And he's like, yeah, a lot of kids have them at school. I'm like, what?
1: Is he 9 or 10? He's 9, right?
0: He'll be 10 in October.
1: Yeah, so he's 9.
0: And I said, that's coming back? Because that was big when I was in.
1: I had a gold chain.
0: Like a little bit older than you.
1: Oh, no, I had a silver chain. I didn't want gold.
0: I'll let you know, since you're not in touch with today's youth and you hate children, I will let you know if turtlenecks make the comeback.
1: Oh, my God. Whoa. Do me a favor.
0: Full circle.
1: Oh, my God.
0: Jacquard Noir and
1: Radical. We're bringing back Radical. We're bringing back turtlenecks and cardigan sweaters with the gold chain on the outside of the turtleneck.
0: And the knit sweater that had strips of leather that went through it. Do you know what I'm talking about?
1: Yes.
0: Like at an angle?
1: Yes. That's when you were cool. At my high school, you were cool if you wore cologne or junior high or high school. I can't remember.
0: It's
1: you had
0: true.
1: To wear either like Obsession was big, Claiborne for men.
0: True.
1: Jacquard Noir was kind of like, dude, you're porch white trash. Like, but you can buy that.
0: Jacquard was where it was at.
1: No. Where I grew up, it was like you could buy that at the 7-Eleven. Maybe not 7-Eleven, but like the Walmart or Kmart. Kmart was big where we lived.
0: Could not buy Jacquard Noir at Kmart, could you?
1: I think you could back then, yeah.
0: No, I don't think
1: you can today, or you could. Of course, you can buy a lot of colognes.
0: Well, you can't buy anything at Kmart today.
1: Well, not at Kmart, no. I think it was Kmart. I'm pretty sure Kmart sold Jacquard Noir. In
0: no
1: Jupe,
0: way.
1: Which Jupe stunk.
0: What was I doing buying it at Nordstrom's for, if that was the case?
1: Nordstrom's, man. It was like you going to Nordstrom's.

0: or some shit like, yeah, let's go, Dad. My dad was always wanted me to look good, so because he was into clothing, he grew up owning a store that sold men's suits, and then he went into like a casual thing, kind of like Old Navy is today.
1: Oh, you're kind of right. They sell it at Target, but Target's like.
0: Yeah, yeah, you can buy it at Walmart. If Kmart was around, they would sell Jacquard Noir. 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We'd tease people, be like, ah, you can get that down at the Safeway, which is Vaughn.
1: You can't get it at Safeway. Oh, yeah, you're right. Wait, hold on a second. They have a Jacquard Noir. Hold on. 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I think, no, it's a store within Walmart. 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They just use the Walmart platform to buy it, but to sell it. You can also, yeah, there's other.

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0: care of me.
1: Hey, good morning. If you're just joining us, 56% of people say they think they're cooler now than they were in high school, taking a trip down memory lane. I was talking about the fact that we couldn't wear hats in high school. And Jeff was like, why? And I was like, I have no idea. And I spent some time in ASB. This is how the conversation went down.
2: You spent some time in middle school at ASB.
1: When I was an ASB president, I pushed it hard. Didn't get anywhere.
2: You weren't a president, though.
1: Yes, I was.
2: Well, you pushed it as a middle school president, but not a high school president. When I say ASB,
3: wow.
2: I was high school.
3: Wow, look at school. Somebody who's like, oh, yeah, I was high school nerd.
2: There is a big difference. There is.
1: His crowning achievement was throwing mustard and ketchup on another ASB's school.
2: No, it was all the ASB's.
1: You did nothing. You were a lame duck president.
2: That's not true.
1: The first thing I did was we passed something that if you had a 3.2 GPA at the end of every month, you got to go on a field trip that month. And we drove an hour and a half to Seattle Mariners games. We went to the zoo. We went to this really cool, you remember it, Space Needle. There was like an amusement park there. What was it called?

0: It's not there anymore. You know, it's been replaced by a jungle gym. It's
1: whatever it was. The science center.
0: No, that was another one. There was a science center there, but it was the fun zone.
1: Fun forest. It was a roller coaster. It was Space Needle.
0: Death trap rides.
1: We were coming from games, the Cascades.
0: Gangs.
1: We had to drive like an hour and a half just to get there to do these things. But this is what I passed. We went on eight field trips that year. Went to the Seattle Pacific Science Center.
0: 3.2 GPA?
1: 3.2 GPA.
0: That's a low bar.
1: Well, we didn't have...
0: Public school. I get it.
1: Public school, for sure. But that was it. That was my crowning achievement. That was junior high. Jeff threw ketchup on another ASB school.
0: Yeah, embarrassed and shamed them.
1: Embarrassed and ashamed them.
0: Well, and
1: who would you rather be your president? Let's start the votes. Come them in now.
0: Did such a good job of it that they ended up saying, okay, we can't allow this to go on.
1: By the way, I
0: left the legacy.
1: I ran for vice president. Our president was such... He flunked out.
0: That's right. You weren't even the president. You were the vice president.
1: No, I was named president.
0: You were voted.
1: 3 months voted into the school Kamala. Year.
0: You were Kamala.
1: I was Kamala? No. I was not Kamala, but it was the same situation.
0: You were Kamala. You were basically Kamala.
1: No, it was actually not Kamala because Joe, they just asked not to run again.
0: Your president had spaghetti brains, and then you were Kamala. I had to take over because the
1: president flunked out. And you were the James czar. Andron. He promised the world, and he did nothing like Jeff.
0: Take you on eight field trips.
1: I did.
0: To the city.
1: To the border. I never went to the border.
0: You were the city field trip czar.
1: A lot of Seattle trips. Everybody wanted to go to the big city. We went to the Capitol in Olympia, which if you're from the Northwest, you know that's completely far away from Seattle, but. Yeah.
0: You guys went to the Capitol?
1: Yeah.
0: It was cool as a kid. I never went to Olympia, ever.
1: Yeah, there's not much to see there. It's just the Capitol and the lake. Capitol Lake.
0: Isn't the Capitol on like a big lake?
1: Yeah, that's Capitol Lake.
0: An outreach of the sound or something like that?
1: No, it's a lake. It's not an outreach.
0: I've never been there, ever.
1: I don't know.
0: Hold off to get gas once.
1: Yeah, so you're not missing much. You're not missing much. Seattle was a great city for so long. It's disgusting what's happened to it.
0: You know what they need? New leadership. Let's get.
1: Oh my God! They need
0: back. The band back.
1: You want to work together?
0: ASB advisors. You get your ASB advisors, and we'll form a committee.
1: Wendy Cooley, Allison Krauss, not Allison. Krauss.
0: I would love nothing.
1: What was Allison saying? Not Allison.
0: Allison Krauss. You went to high school with Allison Krauss. That's awesome.
1: Allison.
0: Well, that's good. That's some street.
1: I can't remember her name now. It was like Krauss, but it was different.
0: I'm telling you, I would love nothing
1: Cheyenne
0: more.
1: Cheyenne Saylor, her parents owned the restaurant in town. She drove a Corvette.
0: I would love to dump ketchup and mustard on the current mayor that is there right now. And just shame her.
1: I don't know if we have enough ketchup and mustard just to fill her forehead. Massive forehead.
0: It is a big forehead.

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3: Good morning with your Central Coast headlines. I'm Ben Hayes. The Templeton community has presented $455,000 to Templeton Feed and Grain following the July 4th, 2025 fire that destroyed the longtime local business on South Main Street. KSBY reports the funds were raised by the Stronger Together Committee, a group formed by local residents and business owners, and the money was raised through a series of events and initiatives. The family says they're extremely grateful for the generosity. A 12-year-old child is being treated at an out-of-area trauma center after suffering major injuries in a crash in San Luis Obispo. It happened near Duval Park Saturday after police say the child was riding an electric bike and was involved in a collision with another vehicle. Police say the child was not wearing a helmet and, due to their injuries, was flown out of the area for treatment. The driver of the involved vehicle is cooperating with the investigation. Amazon will no longer sell some high-speed electric bikes in California after several deadly crashes and new

0: safety concerns. Mopeds and e-motorcycles remain legal and on Amazon storefront, but a license and meeting age requirements will be required at checkout. Governor Gavin Newsom will release the May revision for California's budget on Thursday. The governor told reporters last week the state is in good shape and he's optimistic.
1: As I said, we would be in January, but y'all ran with all those headlines for 6 months and 3 months, so I hope you're going to run with different headlines.
0: The governor went on to say the economy in the state is remarkable, resilient, and dominant. The May revision is the second step in the state's budget process, which begins with a proposal in January and ends with a final budget approved in June. The May revision is required and provides a more accurate estimate because it uses the latest tax information from April. That's what's happening with local and state news. With your Central Coast headlines, I'm Ben Hayes.
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0: Jeff and Jeremy in the morning.
1: All right, so this is interesting. They asked all the NFL players, which are, there's over 1,700 that are members of the NFLPA. That's their labor union. And they asked them, what kind of field would you like to play on when it comes to playing? What percentage do you think said they want to play on grass over turf? What percentage? I feel like we're playing card sharks, which is just low budget.
2: I think I'd rather play on turf, but 40%.
1: 92% said they want to play on turf. And this, what's happening is, so of the 30 stadiums in the NFL, 15 of them use some sort of artificial turf for football games, whether it's that field turf or whether it's MetLife break your neck turf. It is some kind of field turf. So that's half of the NFL stadiums. The other half use grass. 92 say they want to play on grass. They hate playing on turf. There's something about the feeling of being on grass. The body feels different. I think if you ask the coaches, just standing on grass versus standing on turf for 3 hours feels different. There's something there.

0: that impacts the body, it's better to stand on grass. That's what Cam Hayward, who is a he's defensive lineman for the Pittsburgh Steelers, just said recently on a podcast. Sorry. Good grass fields, good solid grass fields is what they're aiming for. So as they're watching a lot of these stadiums pull the turf out, put grass fields in for the World Cup, because that's what the World Cup wants. That's what soccer, FIFA, wants for the World Cup. The NFL Players Association says, well, just leave them in there. Just leave them in there and make it so we can play on grass fields. We don't want to play on turf fields anymore. So they're seizing the opportunity. I guess turf is more prone to injury, especially at MetLife Stadium for whatever reason. But two teams do play there, so there's a game every weekend there. So it's a little bit different. But I feel like this is kind of like they're being candy asses on this. Like, you grew up playing football. And I get that you're like at the pinnacle now, and that you're at the highest part of your career and the highest part of your level of play. So I get it, but also, like, dude, like, just play whatever field you get dealt. If it's deemed safe enough by the standards of the NFL, then that's the job you decided to take.
1: Well, you think about it, and we both played football. I don't think I ever played on turf. I've walked on turf. I've ran around.
0: We played on only turf.
1: Oh, really? We played on grass.
0: Hard-ass 90s turf.
1: So okay. I don't know anything about that. I just remember, you know, there's a lot of times when it's wet, because we grew up in the Northwest, that you would go to take a step and your foot would just slide out from underneath. You would just be muck, you know. I mean, we're not very nice area. Tacoma, Pierce County. We didn't have money in our district or the districts around us. So we had sloppy fields.
0: So grass? I think grass is more expensive than turf. I thought turf was a cheap thing.
1: No, I don't know. It was grass, and I would have much rather tried to play on turf. I feel like when you watch the NFL, more guys have issues slipping or falling, just running by themselves on grass, than they do on turf. But I don't know. I may be wrong. I guess if you
0: do, you think they're being soft?
1: You could weigh in.
0: Do you think they're being soft?
1: They want to play on turf? No, I think it's fine. I mean, if somebody asks you, what would you say?
0: They want to play on grass over turf.
1: Oh, they do.
0: Because it softens the blow. Yeah, and they're like, this is BS. And some of them get vocal. It's always after somebody gets hurt at MetLife Stadium that they're like, oh, I pulled the turf out of there. You just play with grass. Well, isn't it hard to grow grass everywhere? And doesn't it get chewed up? And we see that late in the season in some of these grass situations. Like, even up at Levi Stadium, late in the season, man, that thing's pretty chewed up by then. And it's not like they're practicing on it and doing other things on it. They're just, you know, the grind of a full NFL season gets to the field eventually. And, you know, you can only grow it at a certain rate. I feel like, just go out there and play. You know, just go do whatever it is you need to do to get the job done. And I mean, you're making millions in most cases, millions, hundreds of thousands of dollars to go out there.
1: Yeah, I'm trying to think, like, how would I compare this to our jobs? And I would think about our headphones. And we're very different when it comes to headphones. I've wore the same headphones since 1997, almost 30 years.
0: I could run down to Vaughn's and buy a pair of headphones.
1: And the thing is, I really like enough to have, like, the sound that I have, right? It's a really good sound. It's where if I have cheap headphones, it's not the same. I almost don't feel like I'm even in the same room. It's very strange. But in that situation, so like I agree with him. Players. I'm a candy ass, I guess. I could make it work, and I have before, but it's uncomfortable the whole time.
0: Oh, I don't
1: and
0: it makes have so me, many headphones.
1: It makes me stressed out, and it makes me very irritable.
0: I got to talk to the union about this.
1: I get very irritable when I'm not comfortable. So I say, let them play on grass if that's what they want. If they can afford it, do it.
0: Yes, and make the players' association pay for the grass.

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Listen live. Check out the podcast there. We do have tickets to go see Ringo Starr and his all-star band. Doing this Friday, we're doing the drawing. All you have to do is text now, R-I-N-G-O, to the 805 Beer text lines. That's Ringo to 805-543-3693 to try to win a four-pack to see him Saturday night, June the 6th at Vino Robles Amphitheater. Coming up this Sunday, Sip for Smiles is doing their big events at Filippone.

0: ranch, some wine, some live music. You can dance. You can also enter to win some cool stuff in the auction. And it helps out young kids in our area that really need dental health care. We're going to talk to Catherine from Tolosa Children's Dental Center. Coming up.
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0: We start on the diamond where the Giants made it three wins in a row, handing the Dodgers a 6-2 defeat at Chavez Ravine. Harrison Bader and Eric Haas smacked back-to-back home runs in the fifth to tag Yamamoto with the loss.
4: It's a high drive. Left field. It is out of here. Unbelievable. The Giants take the lead.
0: The sliding Dodgers now have dropped four straight games. Meanwhile, the Padres couldn't capitalize on the Dodgers' slip, falling 6-4 to the Brewers. Elsewhere, the Angels fell to the Guardians 3-2, and the Cardinals beat the A's 6-4. On the ice, it was a heartbreaking finish for the Anaheim Ducks in Sin City. The Knights scored a goal just over 4 minutes into overtime, giving Vegas a 3-2 victory in Game 5. The Ducks now trail 3-2 and face elimination back home tomorrow night. And in college baseball, the Cal Poly Mustangs closed out their road schedule in explosive fashion. Trailing late, Cal Poly erupted for an 8-run surge in the final two innings to bombard Fresno State 15-10. Dylan Kordick sparked the eighth-inning rally with a clutch 2-run homer, sealing head coach Larry Lee's 14th career 30-win season. Next up, the Mustangs host Long Beach State this weekend in Sloan Baggett Stadium. Starting tomorrow night, first pitch at 6:05. 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

0: We got Catherine in from Tolosa Children's Dental Center. They've got their big event, Sip for Smiles, coming up. An event I've been lucky enough to go to a few times. Had a good wine pull a couple times. Had missed a couple times. You guys do some great raffles. You do some great auction items. You guys do events throughout the year. I know the plant sale was big. Jeff was there, and he's become, you know, a total gardener now. So you have a lot of fun events, but it's really for a great cause, and it's helping the underserved kids in our community that maybe their parents can't afford dental insurance, maybe they don't have access to it, and that's where you guys step in.
1: Yes, correct. Again, Tolosa Children's Dental Center, we are the only nonprofit pediatric dental center in Slo County. And like you said, since 2003, we have provided oral health care to now over 20,000 local underinsured children. And really, we're just trying to give quality oral health care to those who don't necessarily have the access to proper dental care, and to just continue our mission and really just improving healthy and happy smiles to children.
0: Dr. Walters and Espadola were on with us just recently when we did a fundraiser for you guys in the KZOZ Takeover. They seem like great guys. But the foundation of this group is built on your board members. And I have to say that Dr. John Hollister was my dentist. And so it's a great organization. There's some great people there. And you guys are making a huge difference for the little ones in our community. So it's great to get out and support this. But it's a fun event, too. So let's talk about what you guys are going to be doing out at Filippone Ranch in Slo.
1: Yes, so our Sip for Smiles fundraiser event is happening this Sunday, May 17th from 2 to 5 p.m. Again, over at Filippone Ranch in San Luis Obispo, and they are just located right off the 101. And really, this is just a relaxing Sunday afternoon with our donors and the community. And we're excited because this year we have live music performed by Jack Milstead, a delicious charcuterie spread from Chef Pierre Catering, an exciting silent auction wine pull, and of course, just Filippone wine. So can't get much better than that.
0: Great wines, a great afternoon. The weather, you know, is going to be phenomenal. And it's 2 to 5. So if people want to grab tickets to this, is it best to go to your website, or do you have a ticketed event website to go to?
1: Yes, if you want to visit our website, it's TolosaChildrensDental.org. 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
0: Yeah. Plus, a different way to go wine tasting. And you get some great food with a great chef. And who knows, maybe you score a great item out of the silent auction. So, TolosaChildrensDental.org. Follow the links there. It's Sip for Smiles coming up on May 17th. That's this upcoming Sunday from 2 to 5. Good to see you, Catherine.
1: You too. Thank you.

0: people signed them in 2010. In 2026, 21% of Americans signed them.
1: I have no idea what you're talking about. I don't know why you always think this is some great trivia. Like, you got to give a little more than that. What are you talking about? Are you talking about...
0: Has to do with relationships.
1: Prenuptial agreement?
0: Yeah, there you go. Well, 21% of Americans now sign prenups. Only 3% did it in 2010. They say that people of the younger ages, the Gen Zers and the millennials, are driving the increase. You'd brought up when the Oscars were taking place that there was an attorney that they gave away. Didn't they give away prenuptial agreements as a gift in the bag at the Oscars? So, didn't you say that? And I, for some reason, James Sexton draws a...
1: There was something like that, yeah. There was an attorney or something that would draw prenups.
0: He's a divorce lawyer in New York. And he's saying that couples should discuss prenups around the third date. They should start talking about prenups. That way, when it gets brought up at wedding planning time, it doesn't seem like it's an ambush. Like, you
1: somebody brought up a prenup with me on a third date. I'm like, what? You're talking about getting married? And then there's all these rules? Yeah.
0: I think this has been
1: fun. But you know what? I don't want to sleep with you anymore. I'm just going to go find somebody else. Of course, if you haven't slept with them by the third date, that's usually when it's supposed to happen, right? As an adult. How many dates do you go before you decide that, okay,
0: yeah, James, this you just ruined the third date rule, okay? Yeah. You just ruined the third date rule because there's no way nobody wants to sleep with anybody when you start talking about money on that third date.
1: And maybe a lifetime commitment. I don't think people should get married anymore. If you're worried about a prenup, you shouldn't get married. Right?
0: That's what I think, too. Right, because... Then
1: I mean, if you're that concerned that it's not going to work out at the third date, then why are you getting married? Just date each other. You don't have to be married. You can live together. Whatever.
0: And when it doesn't work out, everybody walks away with what they brought into it, and then you don't have to involve a lawyer.
1: But there are tricky situations like common law marriage. And what does that mean? If you're a common law marriage and then you break up, can this person then go get an attorney and try to take some of your assets? I don't know. I always thought that common law thing sounded stupid. Like, because Charlene and I were together forever. We met in high school. We graduated high school. We went to college. People are like, oh my God, you're not married? I'm like, yeah, we didn't get married in college. Is that weird? We were poor. We were eating literally the gravy that Jeff would steal from the Holiday Inn Express, and we were putting it on white bread because it was cheap. And we would eat that sometimes. True?
0: Yes. But we did eat that.
1: He only did it once, but it was a huge can of gravy.
0: it was toast.
1: We toasted the bread. We did toast the bread.
0: Yeah, we would toast the bread.
1: It was sausage gravy. Yeah. But still, we were so happy. We were like, good, we don't have to. And otherwise, we bought Rice-A-Roni and Hamburger Helper. The stuff in the box. We were poor.
0: Well, and
1: so anyways, by the time we finally got married, we'd been together 13 years. And people are like, oh, you're common law married. Who cares? Sure. Okay. I don't care what that means.
0: My problem with this is you brought up the third date, the unwritten third date rule of, okay, the third date, you should probably, test drive.
1: How do you do that, by the way?
0: The third date rule.
1: If this works out, a couple of years we get married, I'm going to have to have you sign a prenup because I don't want you taking my Ford Explorer.
0: It was always over or under. Never the third date. Always over or under, and most of the time, way over the third date.
1: How about you just wait till you start talking about marriage? I don't think anybody just does. I'm sure somebody just pops the question, and surprises. But most people, I think, have conversations about marriage and what that would be like before they actually propose. I know we did, but we were together a long time. You're a different situation. You met your wife here.
0: Yeah.
1: You guys weren't together all that long before you asked her to marry you.
0: Couple years.
1: Yeah.
0: Couple years.
1: But I'm sure you talked about being married before you asked her, right? You guys had conversations about

0: being married?
1: Yeah. I mean, we knew. I mean, the minute you start living together and then make the first move together, like move to another place.
0: If she would have asked you to sign a prenup for what was that awful car she drove? It was just an awful.
1: The Toyota Echo?
0: Was that what the silver one?
1: Yeah.
0: Oh, God.
1: I would sign that, yeah. I'd be like, yeah, please take
0: yeah,
1: that.
0: Yeah, you can have that. I don't want that.
1: Please make sure you
0: take that. I don't want to have to pay the towing company to tow it away. So it may take
1: that was, man, that car was garbage.
0: Just bad.
1: Didn't even have tinted windows. God, I don't know how people get cars. But like, if you take that and you're talking about it on the third date, you take this guy's advice and you're like, hey, you know, maybe we should talk about, you know, what do you think about prenuptial agreements? One, you're not getting any on the third date, and chances are you're not getting you're greatly reducing your chances of having the relationship go any further if they're not on the same page with you. Now, if they are on the same page with you, maybe it might escalate things, but it raises so many questions. Like, this guy's just looking for business by throwing this out into the ether, right? It's like, hey, I was the one that told you to do it on the third date. Come to me for your divorce needs, because we know. And the prenup just makes the divorce so much easier. So therefore, he's priming the pump of the pipeline of being like, okay, prenuptial agreement, easy divorce turnover. Come to me for your prenuptial agreements. Come to me for your divorce. It's very easy to work those transactions. So then it becomes a numbers game. Basically, he's a restaurant at that point, who's turning over tables on a busy Friday night. He's you when you worked for the Ram.
0: Yeah.
1: Whatever that is.
0: The sports bar. Yeah, they wanted us turning tables because that's how they made money and that's how I made money.
1: And that's how he's doing it. But at what cost to society? Because now you're just saying, oh, yeah, the family unit, ah, hell, screw that, man. We don't even need that. All we need is more.
0: What do they say about attorneys?
1: More divorces.
0: Yeah, ambulance chasers. Yeah, he's just creating his own accident.
1: Yep.
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0: It's Jeff and Jeremy in the morning.
1: All right, this is over the top and ridiculous, but it got me thinking about the one thing you can't ever eat or drink again because the last time you had it, it made you so sick. A woman freaked out over cutting open a rotten onion, and it was all brown and gooey on the inside, and she

0: she started throwing up violently just from smelling and seeing this goo come out of an onion, which I understand is gross, but come on. And now she can't ever look at an onion again. She can't even see them in the grocery store. She starts to feel nauseous. For me, it was Southern Comfort. It was one of your favorite drinks growing up.
1: I love
0: Southern. I put down Southern a half, a fifth of Southern Comfort one night.
1: It's easy. Goes down easy.
0: It was a bad, bad night. I did terrible things to my body, and it was just destroyed the next day. I can't even smell it.
1: Really?
0: I don't know if you remember, we used to go to this thing called Power Hour in college, where we'd go to this bar on Wednesday nights, and the beer would get cheaper as the night went on. Or no, it would it would get more expensive until midnight, and then at midnight it would get cheaper, or 11
1: it would
0: get
1: cheaper. Peak. Yeah, you had a peak. It was a bell curve.
0: I wanted you there early, and it was 99 cents for a pitcher, and then it was $1.99, $2.99. It was a long time ago, you can tell. All the way up to, like, I don't know, $5. And then it would start to go back down.
1: And then 1 to 2, it would be back down at 99 cents.
0: But we'd get a pitcher for nothing. And then, you know, we'd go up to the bar and somebody buy shots, and Jeff would always get Southern Comfort. And I didn't realize it once. And I took it back, and I just thought it was whiskey or Fireball. I didn't know what it was. And I was like, oh my
1: SoCo.
0: God. I spit it all over this girl standing next to me. I didn't know her. It was a bad deal. They got her boyfriend when wasn't there, or she had a boyfriend or anything. And I felt really bad, and I bought her a drink.
1: Man, Southern Comfort's one of those things. You just bring it up and I started spitting it out.
0: Just having it in my mouth made me start to almost vomit. Like, it was making me nauseous. And if I wouldn't have spit this all over a girl and been, like, you know, traumatized and embarrassed, I just did that, then I probably would have gotten sick, and who knows.
1: Terrible. Yeah, because you traded your man card in the minute you spit it out because you couldn't handle it.
0: Southern Comfort's just garbage, though.
1: Oh, I mean, I'm saying, but you don't spit the shot out because you don't like the way it tastes.
0: You mean a girl that likes Southern Comfort? You know, that girl is trash. No, she's not.
1: She's a girl that goes.
0: She's probably a partier.
1: She'll go fishing with you. She'll go camping with you. I mean, she's, you know, that's good. Southern Comfort girls are great. For me, it is. I don't even know what it's called. It's like a serious sickness. Right before my freshman year of high school. I forget what it's called, though. I forget. I have no idea what it's called. But it's like something that goes around. It's like bad, like worse than the flu, like flu times 10. I forget what it's called. Anyways, I had to be admitted to the hospital because I started throwing up. My body was rejecting anything. And I had as a snack prior to the throwing up bout that I'd have, and I can't eat or drink this stuff to this day, Lipton raspberry iced tea.
0: Oh, really?
1: It was in a can. I had that, and I had Swedish fish. And because
0: I love the Swedish fish. Those are the best.
1: Swedish fish have a raspberry kind of flavor to them. I don't know if
0: I love those things. And, I just had some on the plane.
1: So Swedish fish and the raspberry, and then therefore raspberries were my favorite when I was a kid. I don't like raspberries as much as I did because I don't eat raspberries. I mean, I don't shun them, but I also don't seek them out. Like, I'll choose strawberries over raspberries any day. I will choose blueberries over raspberries any day. I don't think that was the case before the summer before my freshman year. Meningitis is what it was. Meningitis. I had to work my way through. I knew it started with an M. Meningitis is what I had. And I threw up and threw up and threw up and threw up and threw up. And they had to give me a spinal tap and do all this stuff. And I was in the hospital for 4 or 5 days as a result of it. And I will never, ever, like, that makes me feel nauseous. Just talking about the Swedish fish and especially the raspberry Lipton iced tea, that's a no go. Like, I might try the Swedish fish still, but then I still get the flashback to the throw up that took place after eating the Swedish fish and the Lipton iced tea. Oh, terrible stuff. Yeah, so I believe the woman that cuts open an onion and it's rotted in the middle and she sees that she will never want to have onions again. I can sympathize with that. as should you be able to as well.
0: With yes, this other, but she episode. She did some TikTok video where she made a big deal about it, and she started.

0: throwing up right there. Like, if I cut into something that's rotten, I'm not going to start throwing up right there. But
1: so hold on a second. Does she know? Could she tell by squeezing it that it was rotten? She's like, I'm going to make this into a TikTok video.
0: I have no idea what she was doing. Maybe she was videotaping herself on how to cut an onion, or like that she's, going to make a meal and she needed to cut an onion and she was recording herself.
1: So. Remember we had a team building exercise where we went and we cooked a meal with the staff and at some place in Paso Robles. It was like I think it was at the ballroom upstairs. And we cooked a meal and they taught us how to properly cut an onion. Do you still cut an onion that way? Or,
0: yes, I do.
1: I mean, I know.
0: Yes, I do.
1: It's the best way to cut an onion.
0: Yeah, you can dice an onion. They taught us how to dice an onion. So
1: easy.
0: Yeah, you cut it sideways first, horizontal. I'm sorry, lateral. No.
1: No, you cut the tips off of it.
0: Yes.
1: And then you cut.
0: And then you peel it.
1: Cut it down the middle.
0: And then you peel it. And then you cut it down the middle. You half it, and then you cut a couple slices into it sideways, and then you cut it down vertical, but you leave a little bit on the very end. And then you can come back and you can vertical it again.
1: Yes. It's the best way to cut an onion. The best way to cut an onion.
0: Hey, there you go. Onion top.
1: My wife does it differently because she wasn't at that team building exercise. And it drives me nuts. I'm like, who taught you how to cut an onion?
0: I worked
1: at a restaurant.
0: I have a chopper.
1: You have a chopper?
0: Yeah. So it's much faster and more.
1: Such a lazy ass.

0: Everybody who played, if you got a song right, your name went in the hat one time. If you got it in, you've got two songs right two times, and if you got up to three songs right, your name went in three times.
1: This has the potential to be awesome or has the potential to be absolutely terrible, but both are very entertaining.
0: Are they? We could have the two worst people that played for the $500 and be here for hours.
1: And that's happened before. And it sucks because this is the participation trophy thing that we've talked about in the past with other things that this radio station does around Halloween time. And it's like, well, all you have to do is put your best effort, and then you're going to possibly win. Like, there are people that played this year that are deserving of $500 prize. Will their name get drawn? I don't know. You know, that's the problem with this whole thing. There are people that got their name in once because the other person screwed up, and their name could be drawn.
0: Yeah.
1: And I have zero faith in those people. But we'll just have to see which way the cookie crumbles. And maybe I'll be pleasantly surprised.
0: And if we get...
1: It's like Plinko.
0: Two people that got their name in three times, maybe we... Instead of just doing best of three, maybe we do best of five. I don't know. But that's all stuff we'll determine in the moment. But we're playing tomorrow.
1: If they're good, you're saying we should make it best of five. But we have no idea if they're good.
0: We don't. Well,
1: make a little.
0: The only way we'll know if they were good is if they got three. If they got their name in three times.
1: I don't know, because there are some times that we've gone 12 songs deep in order.
0: Come on,
1: for
0: it's the Super Bowl, Jeff. It's a big deal. Anyways, $500, five Benjamins.
1: I could never work on an NFL broadcast where they are like, well, you know, they'll have a chance to get back into it when the team's getting beat by 21 in the third quarter. And they're like, well, they have an opportunity. Like, Chris Collinsworth, that is where his value comes into the NBC television network, is the fact that he out and out lies at the end of a broadcast on Sunday Night Football. Like, the one that jumps off the page to me at the end of last season was the Rams just putting a old-fashioned beatdown on the Buccaneers, and Chris Collinsworth acting like the Bucs could get back into it in the fourth quarter. And I was like, this guy, okay, I know, is just an out-and-out liar at this point. He watches these things unfold all the time. That is not going to happen. It did not happen. If I had his job, I would be I would suck at that job. I would be terrible. I'd be way worse than Chris, because at least Chris chose the company line. I'm going to call it as I see it. And that is, it could be great. It could be terrible. But the only way you're going to know is if you tune in to find out.
0: The championship round tomorrow morning, 7:20. Grand prize, $500 in cash. Don't forget also Cal Poly Baseball back at it this weekend at Bagot Stadium against Long Beach, the Dirt Bags. You can grab your tickets at GoPoly.com.
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3: Good morning with your Central Coast headlines. I'm Ben Hayes. The city of Atascadero has started construction on the first phase of its public safety facilities project, with work now underway on renovations at Fire Station Number 2 and a new dispatch building at the police department. According to city officials, the project has been in planning for 6 years and is designed as a multi-phase effort to replace and renovate public safety facilities, including Fire Station 1, Fire Station 2, and the police department. Funding for the project comes from Measure D20, a voter-approved sales tax measure. The city of Paso Robles is inviting residents, commuters, students, and trail users to participate in community outreach events focused on the proposed North River Road multi-use trail project. City officials said the proposed Class 1 multi-use trail would improve safety, accessibility, and connectivity for people walking, biking, and rolling along the North River Road corridor. There's an outreach event today, 5 until 8 p.m. at the Cuesta College North County Campus Library in Paso Paso Robles. ABC's Rena Roy says Home Depot and Lowe's are among stores installing special cameras in parking lots with automated license plate

0: readers.
1: Some critics have raised privacy concerns as law enforcement embraces this technology. The cameras, which capture license plate numbers, date, time, and location, are increasingly being used by police, but civil rights groups worry the technology could be used to target suspected undocumented workers or women seeking reproductive health care. Home Depot and Lowe's insist they do not share information with third parties, Lowe's saying it only discloses your personal information if required by law or legal process.
0: And new state data says California's population dropped to about 40 million last year. The state lost 54,000 people, many moving out of state. With your Central Coast headlines, I'm Ben Hayes.
2: Hello, everyone. This is Jim with Roosters Firearms. I recently received a tip that Smith & Wesson will be discontinuing one of their models for new sales in California. The Military and Police short-barreled, five-shot, 38 caliber revolver with a Crimson Trace laser will be phased out in California. So, I bought a bunch of them, and I'm offering them at a very attractive price, so come on over and check them out. Hey, and here's another tip, and this is a good one. Kel-Tec has re-entered the California market with handguns. They have a new 9mm pistol out at a very attractive price. I just ordered a couple of them today to see how sales go on them, and if things work out, we'll get a lot more of them in. 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Also, now's the time to bring in that old gun and let us turn it into cash for you. We have a pre-owned firearm section that is always getting customers' attention, with very brisk sales and new offerings coming out on a daily basis. So come on over to Rooster's Firearms at 98 South Main Street in beautiful downtown Templeton.
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0: this is pretty good. At first, when I saw this, I thought, oh, this isn't going to be that funny. But a guy on Instagram posted a video of him getting revenge on spam calls. And so I'm going to play this. He'll kind of explain what it is, but he has a software program that literally will call the number back that just called him and then mess with the people when they answer the phone.
1: So I get all these spam calls. I've created a script. It's going to call them back. It's going to wait for them to answer. It's going to interact with the prompts automatically. And when they answer, it's going to play Rick Astley, Never Gonna Give You Up.
2: Hey, this is Jerry with Express Forward Scheduling.
3: And then he hung up.
1: See, what you don't know about this script, though, I have it on repeat. It's going to keep calling them back.
3: This is so satisfying.
0: That's pretty good.
4: So I was listening to a podcast. It was a podcast about scams. Scams okay. You need to stay away from. And there's a lot of scams out there. And the woman decided to... She knew it was a scam because she could see it. It's a potential scam. So what she did is she got a sound effect ready. And the sound effect was basically, it was a car crash. Okay. So like she answers the phone, and I wish I had the audio because I'm not going to do it much justice, but I will tell you this. Okay. It was a car crash, and she answers the phone as if she's driving. She even says, giving a little foreshadowing to the person that is trying to scam her, just bear with me. I'm driving right now as she's driving down the road. Then big car crash, and she's like, comes back, and she's like crying. She's like, and the guy's like, hello, ma'am.
0: I think I have it, Jeff.
4: Do you?
0: I think I have it. It says this lady was on a phone call with a credit card scammer, and she told him she was on the road and pretended she got in a car crash.
4: Yes, yes. That's got to be it. That's got to be it.
0: All right. Let's see.
4: It's awesome. It is awesome.
0: We got it. Oh, of course it's on TikTok.
5: Yeah, sure. Let me just...
6: Can you please give me your credit card number so I can help you?
5: Yeah, sure. Let me just pull over because I'm driving, all right?
6: Yeah, sure.
0: Oh, it's terrible.
6: I can hear you.
5: I just had a car crash.
6: it's going to be all right. Don't worry about it. Do you have your credit card details?
4: Jesus Christ!
5: I just had a car crash. I'm bleeding.
6: I just need your credit card number.
4: Oh my God!
0: They're going to kill his family if he doesn't get her credit card number.
4: Dude, are you serious?
7: I'm doing
0: oh, my God.
4: Cares nothing about the fact that she could be bleeding out on the side of the road.
0: Dying right there.
4: Man, where has humanity sunk to when it comes to these scammers?
0: I answered the other day, and I'm like, how did you get my phone number? I says, how did you get my phone number? And they're like, I'm like, yeah. And then I yelled, don't you ever effing call me again. I felt tough.
4: Yeah,
0: I felt really tough.
4: I don't have any accounts with Wells Fargo. And somebody called me the other day and they're like, hey, we're just calling you because we got some suspicious behavior on your Wells Fargo account. I was like, that's weird. That would be really suspicious because I don't have a Wells Fargo account. And I hung up the phone. He called me back immediately because I engaged with him, right?
0: Yeah.
4: And he's like, I think we got disconnected. And I was like, no, I hung up on you because I don't have a Wells Fargo account. Why the hell would you be calling me if I had a Wells Fargo account? There's nothing to have fraud on. And he went into, well, we had some strange behavior on your account. And I was like, I don't have a Wells Fargo account.
0: By the way,
4: like this, your trick is not going to work with me, bro.
0: I have another one. This girl apparently had another scammer caller, and she did it again to somebody else.

0: You want to hear it?
1: Yes.
2: £1,000 in your account, in your Coinbase account. So all we need is your card number to be able to give you that money, okay?
3: Yeah, that's amazing. Thank you so much. Let me just pull over because I'm driving, all right?
2: Okay. Yes, ma'am, please. So just give me your card details and the $500,000 will be with you right now.
3: Yeah, okay. Let me just pull over. I'm driving a car. Hold on. Give me a sec. 1 second.
0: Watching her laugh is pretty funny.
3: Oh, oh sorry. No,
0: better acting now.
3: I just did a car crash.
2: Oh, ma'am, can you give me your card details?
1: Jesus! Again?
3: I just had a car crash. Can you hear me?
2: Yes, ma'am, I can hear you. Just, can you reach your card?
1: Oh, my God!
3: No, I
1: God.
3: Just had a car crash. I lost my legs.
1: Oh, I lost my legs.
2: You're breathing and talking, so I'm sure you're going to be fine, ma'am. So
1: wow.
2: Give me your card details.
1: It's almost
2: I'll be able
1: like,
2: to help you, okay?
1: It's almost like the scammers train them to be like, okay, even if they get in a car crash, the script says,

0: 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Listen live. 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We do have tickets to go see Ringo Starr and his all-star band. Doing this Friday, we're doing the drawing. 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
0: Jeff and Jeremy in the morning, brought to you by the Chumash Casino Resort, your stress-free escape to dining, gaming, and relaxing in the San Ynez Valley. 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
0: We start on the diamond where the Giants made it three wins in a row, handing the Dodgers a 6-2 defeat at Chavez Ravine. Harrison Bader and Eric Haas smacked back-to-back home runs in the fifth to tag Yamamoto with the loss.
2: And it's a high drive. Left field. The Giants take the lead.
0: The sliding Dodgers now have dropped four straight games. Meanwhile, the Padres couldn't capitalize on the Dodgers' slip, falling 6-4 to the Brewers. Elsewhere, the Angels fell to the Guardians 3-2, and the Cardinals beat the A's 6-4. On the ice, it was a heartbreaking finish for the Anaheim Ducks in Sin City. The Knights scored a goal just over 4 minutes into overtime, giving Vegas a 3-2 victory in Game 5. The Ducks now trail 3-2 and face elimination back home tomorrow night. And in college baseball, the Cal Poly Mustangs closed out their road schedule in explosive fashion. Trailing late, Cal Poly erupted for an 8-1 surge in the final two innings to bombard Fresno State 15-10. Dylan Kordick sparked the eighth-inning rally with a clutch 2-run homer, sealing head coach Larry Lee's 14th career 30-win season. Next up, the Mustangs host Long Beach State this weekend in Sloan Baggett Stadium. 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

Beck is coming to Santa Barbara. 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It's Beck at the Santa Barbara Bull. Want to win a pair? We'll do it today at 9:40 if you know the show. 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September 22nd, Santa Barbara Bowl. 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
1: How do you say his name?
2: Murdaugh.
1: And he was charged with Murdaugh?
2: Murdaugh the Murdaugh.
1: It's a Murdaugh mystery. Is it really Murdaugh? It's not Murdaugh?
2: I think it's Murdaugh is how you say it. If somebody knows, please weigh in, but yeah. I've watched some Dateline.
1: Hard K.
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1: News breaking this morning, and I'm going to probably, pardon the pun, butcher this because I know nothing about this case. I know that this guy, he killed his wife?
2: And his son.
1: And his son. Okay. Killed his wife.
2: And he was found guilty of it, but they've overturned the guilty verdict this morning. Stab. Stab.
1: Is that what the music is?
2: This music is the best crime drama. What do you call these things? These crime dramas?
1: True crime.
2: This is 48 Hours.
1: True crime.
2: Just true crime.
1: The genre is true crime.
2: Murder. Murder. Chasing you down. Gotta die.
1: Okay.
2: Best theme ever.
1: I gotta tell you this, okay? You people that are way into these kinds of things, and I say you people, and probably two of the closest people in my life are way into these kind of things, I find this side of you sick and twisted. Remember when Karen Bass famously, and you should remember this because it happened in the last week.
2: I remember the name.
1: Famously accused Spencer Pratt of exploiting his loss of his home and living in a trailer for political gain. And he's like, and that fell a little bit flat. But in this one, you people consume stuff that is the darkest of dark stuff, and you normalize it. You true crime people.
2: Yeah.
1: You normalize it.
2: Does your wife have nightmares?
1: It's the number one genre. It's
2: about murder. Sometimes after watching these shows, my wife does. She gets murder.
1: Do you check her history on browsing type stuff? Like, she doesn't want to take it up as a hobby, does she?
2: Oh, like if she's like, how do I poison my husband?
1: Yes.
2: Like Google searches?
1: Yes. Yeah.
2: God, these people are so stupid. They do it right on their own computer. Can you detect poison? What poisons can you not detect on a blood test if you know, kill somebody? I mean, it's just like crazy.
1: So could
2: like,
1: you imagine?
2: Antifreeze.
1: Could you imagine?
2: Medical.
1: Okay. Alex Murdaugh. So he's going to be given a new trial for the murders of his wife, Maggie, and Paul.
2: Yeah, let me get to the news on this so people understand if they're
1: following. Thank you, because
2: apparently the county clerk was doing something with the jury and

0: said some things to the jury, and so they have now overturned the murder conviction.
1: Becky Hill.
0: Ruling the original proceedings were tainted by the influence from this clerk.
1: Her name's Becky.
0: So, of course, the evidence was so pretty much overwhelming. So I'll tell you what I know about this story. And if anybody isn't real familiar with it, he's an attorney, very powerful family. You know, his dad was attorney. His grandfather was attorney. His brothers are attorneys. His uncles are attorneys. Like, they have this huge practice. And they're very powerful in this area. So I think some of them might even be judges. Anyways, there's all kinds of crazy stuff. One of his sons, the son that he murdered, that he was found guilty of murdering, apparently was drunk one night, took the boat out, because they lived down in Florida or somewhere. Like
1: South Carolina.
0: There's like a lot of water.
1: South Carolina.
0: And a bunch of friends were drunk, and he hit something in the river. People flew out, and one of the girls died and pretty much got away with it.
1: The son got away with murder?
0: Yeah, because of the power of this family. And then a couple years later, that's where it started to all unravel right there. He ends up, they had this property, this hunting property. I think they had a few houses, a lot of acreage. Uh-huh. They're there at the house, and he goes out and he shoots his wife and his son. And then he says he's at his mother's house, and they're doing the cell phone tracking and pinging off towers. And anyways, come to find out that the evidence was pretty overwhelming that he did it. And
1: so that's the background behind the murder. Okay.
0: Yeah.
1: Yesterday or this morning, the South Carolina Supreme Court announced that the five justices that sit on the panel there, they were forced to vote unanimously to overturn the conviction of murder and grant him a retrial because the court clerk, Becky Hill.
0: You know them Beckys, they got big mouths.
1: She egregiously attacked Murdaugh's credibility throughout the trial. As she was trying to influence the jury to return a guilty verdict because she was writing a book about the case. I'm dude, sorry, Murdaugh's getting they're off, man. He is getting off. I don't care what kind of evidence they have. He is getting off. They said, this is what they issued in their ruling. Although we are aware of the time, money, and effort expended for this lengthy trial, we have no choice but to reverse the denial of Murdaugh's motion for a new trial due to Hill's improper external influences on the jury and remand for a new trial. Thus triggering, here in Colton County, the clerk of the court egregiously attacked Murdaugh's credibility and defense, thus triggering the presumption of prejudice, which the state cannot rebut in this case. Should she go to jail? Should Becky go to jail?
0: Yes, I think Becky should at least be seen in front of a judge. She should be found with tampering. Charges brought up on tampering.
1: Oh, man, she thought this was great for her, right? She's like, okay, all I got to do is convince this jury to convict this man that has overwhelming evidence against him, but I need to make sure it happens so I can write a book about it and make lots of money off the book that I write about it because I'm close to the situation.
0: If she wasn't writing the book, I would say she gets fired. But because she's writing the book and she's trying to convince him to go one way or the other.
1: Whoa.
0: Yeah, I'd say that is definitely you need to be brought up on charges and be put in front of a jury of your peers or a judge, and they need to decide if you should go to jail.
1: Now, let's fast forward. Let's say he gets off on this technicality and this becomes widespread news and they're unable to find a jury or it's drug out in the court system. This is where we can see this going, right? So he's free for, I don't know, 3-4 years while this all plays out. How normal of a life could he live after he has been convicted by the jury of peers? I'm not talking about the 12 people that were in there. I'm talking about all the press that this has gotten, the true crime stories that have been written about this. On the outside, he cannot live a normal life, even if he gets off scot-free. Even if they say, you know what,

0: You've actually provided good evidence this time around that you should be a free man for the rest of your life. I mean, I call it the Kevin Spacey effect, really. Like, there's nothing Kevin Spacey could do to correct his legacy because of all the things that he was accused of doing.
1: He's gotten away with everything.
0: He got away with it until he was found, you know, like... Now, Kevin Spacey can't get a movie role. He's not respected. He's not respected. You know, nobody, like, the people that were his friends are like, hey, like, you think Alex Murdaugh's friends are going to come back around and go, hey, Alex, what's going on? Like, have him over for a barbecue when he comes walking out of jail? No way. They don't want to be associated with him. He's accused and tried.
1: Why retry this when we know that he was guilty?
0: Whoa,
1: she tampered.
0: Whoa. We don't know
1: that he was tampered.
0: She was influential to the jury. Like, what do you mean
1: who
0: we
1: was?
0: Know he was guilty? Becky. Becky was...
2: Oh, my God. Yeah. Becky, look at her butt.
0: The very poor setup, by the way, on that. Who was? I gotta get my Sir Mix-a-Lot ready. Very poor setup on that. Who was?
1: So, if anybody else was paying attention to this... I'm curious if you agree. The guy's guilty. Why waste everybody's time? Let's just get a new jury in here, have them watch the video. We don't need to bring everybody back. They could just watch the video from the... They could get the transcripts read back. Well, she's the clerk. No, she's a clerk. She's not the stenographer. Stenographer, right? That's who I was
0: thinking. I don't know what the freaking clerk does. What does a clerk...
1: A clerk just works for the judge.
0: So,
1: I'll tell you this. Assistant.
0: The clerk has way too much communication liberties with the 12 jurors. We know that.
1: But don't you think we take a vote, we're like, right, you know what, we're just going to get... What was it, 9 people on a jury? Get them in. Get 12. 9 new people. 12. 12. Get 12 new people in
0: true
1: here.
0: Mr. True Crime Consumer has no idea how many people are on a jury.
1: It was little smittle.
0: That scares me even more because that means you focus on the murder aspect of the true crime.
1: Rent a theater, get 12 people in there. Everybody goes in. They watch the murder trial. They have the whole thing videotaped. Then they go into a room and they're like, all right, was he guilty or not?
0: Oh, do it on the cheap?
1: Yeah, we don't need to get
0: there's
1: all
0: not gonna,
1: a whole
0: there's
1: new
0: There's not
1: going to
0: be
1: together.
0: No doing it on the cheap at this point because the guy was done wrong. Whether or not he's a bad person, I don't know. That's for the jury and the ultimate judge to decide when it's all said and done. But, and I'm not talking about the judge in the county. I'm talking about the ultimate judge, the man upstairs.
1: Oh,
0: but
1: well,
0: we have different. A legal system for a reason. You can't just go, like, saying, okay, well, we're going to look the other way because the clerk... It was influential to the jury's decision so she could write a book and make money off that book. Conflict of interest.
1: Becky needs to go to jail on the next 48 hours.
0: Moda.
1: You can feel the violence.
0: Oh, wait. Hold on a second. He's not going to be released from prison. Because he's serving separate 40 and 27 year sentences on a slew of financial crimes that he committed while he was he's locked up still.
1: Yeah, he was stealing.
0: Oh, okay. Well, this is not that big of a deal. 40 and 27 years consecutive. All that means is he's living the rest of his life in prison. They wanted to make sure that even though the county clerk was a big mess up and they knew Becky's reputation to try to push some books.
1: But think about
0: they're
1: it.
0: They're like,
1: I mean,
0: okay,
1: we
0: got to get him on financial crimes too.
1: You're looking for something to do, right? Now you're like, now we get to do another trial. I get to put a suit on. I get to get out of here for a few hours every day.
0: Get some lunch.
1: David writes in. He says Becky needs to go to jail. I agree. Becky's got a big ass.
0: She does,
1: now.
0: Because you know what Becky did? She, like, actions like this ruin the judicial system and our faith in the judicial system. And if there's one thing, because we have no faith right now in the political branches of government, if there's one thing that we have, it's faith in the judicial system, that the judicial system will be there to protect us. If
1: Big mouth Becky.
0: We get involved, and here's Becky over here. Hey, who wants to buy my book down at the South Carolina swap meet?
1: I've never met a Becky that didn't gossip.

0: gossip.
1: See, that's attacking my wife, and I'm going to tell her you said that.
0: You guys gossip more than anybody I know. Maybe not to other people, but you guys gossip to each other. I hear it. I see it.
1: No.
0: Daily.
1: No.
0: About other parents.
1: Other parents?
0: About people you run
1: she
0: into.
1: She gossips. I just act like I'm listening.
0: But that's my point.
1: I nod. I'm like, okay. Uh-huh. Yeah. Act like you're listening. That Becky in South Carolina would have been very bad at influencing me because I would have just nodded and went, okay, all right,
0: Becky should repay the cost. Okay, so what do they call that when you're awarded money in a trial? Or you have to pay?
1: Pay the actual legal fees. You have to pay for the court proceedings and all that stuff. Yeah, she should. But what, were you getting blood from a stone on this one? Like, that was an expensive trial. It went on for a long time. I don't even pay attention to this kind of stuff, and I knew what was going on in that trial. I did not know the details because I did not care. It's other people's lives, and I'm worried about my life. But I knew that it went on for a long time because Nancy Grace would always get on and say, "Can you believe it?
0: Can you believe it?
1: You can't escape me even if you don't like true crime because I'll be in your friggin' face yelling at you about it."
0: David writes back. He says, "Haha, my mom's name's Rebecca and she's gone Becky." I know this all too well. William, restitution. Thank you. That's the word I was thinking of.
1: Yes, she should pay. Restitution. But I doubt that the books are even published at this point. Where are you going to get the
0: money? Is STP Creep, is that a banger? Can't remember.
1: Wait, that's the long one. Do not play STP Creep. That one's bad. Right.
0: Well, we got Brian Adams and STP coming up. You better put a different song.
1: That's fine. I'll find one.
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0: Silver Chair tomorrow. Jeff and Jeremy Kesey on Z 843. Good song, Jeff.
1: Yeah, I couldn't find any STP songs that weren't overplayed. I was like, how long has it been since we heard Silver Chair? I mean, I don't even know what Silverchair does. What, teenagers from Australia that, like, burst onto the scene with that song? Everybody's like, whoa, they're going to be big stars. And then we must have something in the American rock culture against anybody from Australia that's not AC/DC. Because Bush burst onto the scene. Everybody's like, okay, they're going to be huge, right? They're going to be huge. And they had a few songs, and they were big-ish, but not huge. Then Jet. Whoa, Jet, the second coming of AC/DC. This is great. We have two Jet songs. Two Jet songs.
0: Pretty good. Wah, wah, wah, by the way.
1: Thank you. And then.
0: I couldn't tell if that was you or a sound effect.
1: Yeah, I know. You had to look and see if my mouth was moving. I saw that.
0: What was that the dude's name on the Police Academy? Yeah, made all the funny noises.
1: What is his name? Michael.
0: Michael something.
1: Oh. Yeah.
0: Anyway, straight out of
1: Winslow. Winslow. Michael Winslow.
0: Michael Winslow.
1: Yeah. And then.
0: He's dead anyways. He must be channeling.
1: He's dead?
0: Yeah, Michael Winslow died. We talked about it.
1: You know he was in Caddyshack?
0: Yes, I do.
1: He was token guy in boat. Wasn't
0: he also in Animal House?
1: Rodney Dangerfield's boat ran over. He was the fisherman. He was in a fishing boat, and he made eye contact with Rodney Dangerfield, and then. Or not Rodney, Judge Schmale's boat, but Rodney Dangerfield.
0: Nope, never mind, he's 67 years old, he's still alive, he lives in Spokane.
1: Spokane? He's a Spokane guy? You got to bring him onto the show,
0: Jeremy. He was born in Spokane.
1: Oh, okay.
0: I don't know if he still lives there.
1: Michael Winslow's great, dude.

0: Like, as a kid watching Police Academy, that was the best part about Police Academy. It was the dude that made the sound effects, right? Like, Mahoney wasn't the star to me. It was the scene where the chicks get naked by the fire, and it was Michael Winslow. That's what the whole movie was about to me as a 9-year-old, okay? Or 10 or 11. I don't know how old I was when Police Academy came
1: out. He was in Spaceballs, too.
0: Yes, he was in Spaceballs. But so funny. So funny. But anyways, Silverchair comes on the scene, and they have, like, one, that song, and then another song that was kind of big because that song was so big. And then we're like, okay, you Australians have given us two songs. We're going to move back to Catalog, STP, Soundgarden, Pearl Jam, and Nirvana. Sorry. Feel bad for Silverchair. I don't know. Was the rest of the album good? And he's, a lot of people commenting on the 805 Beer text lines when we played tomorrow. They're like, oh, dude, Jake says that was a good Wawa. Well, I'm going to go back and revisit that. I'm going to check that one out. Because to me, it wasn't that good because it was coming out of my mouth. You know,
1: right,
0: like,
1: but it was,
0: like
1: it was
0: we have, hold on a second, I got to find it.
1: I mean, I don't know if I go back and check it out, but I mean.
0: Well, now everybody's saying that it was a good Wawa. And I'm not talking about, you know, the place that serves up sandwiches and gasoline on the East Coast. I'm talking about, so this is the one that we have that's the stock Wawa. It wasn't that good. There's no way it was that good.
1: It wasn't that good, but it was pretty good. It was better than you think it was.
0: Okay, when we come back, we'll compare and contrast the Wawas.
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3: Good morning with your Central Coast headlines. I'm Ben Hayes. The Templeton community has presented $455,000 to Templeton Feed and Grain following the July 4th, 2025 fire that destroyed the longtime local business on South Main Street. KSBY reports the funds were raised by the Stronger Together Committee, a group formed by local residents and business owners, and the money was raised through a series of events and initiatives. The family says they're extremely grateful for the generosity. A 12-year-old child is being treated at an out-of-area trauma center after suffering major injuries in a crash in San Luis Obispo. It happened near Duval Park Saturday after police say the child was riding an electric bike and was involved in a collision with another vehicle. Police say the child was not wearing a helmet and, due to their injuries, was flown out of the area for treatment. The driver of the involved vehicle is cooperating with the investigation. Amazon will no longer sell some high-speed electric bikes in California after several deadly crashes and new safety concerns. Mopeds and e-motorcycles remain legal and on Amazon storefront, but a license and meeting age requirements will be required at checkout. Governor Gavin Newsom will release the May revision for California's budget on Thursday. The governor told reporters last week the state is in good shape and he's optimistic.
4: As I said, we would be in January, but y'all ran with all those headlines for 6 months and 3 months, so I hope you're going to run with different headlines.
3: The governor went on to say the economy in the state is remarkable, resilient, and dominant. The May revision is the second step in the state's budget process, which begins with a proposal in January and ends with a final budget approved in June. The May revision is required and provides a more accurate estimate because it uses the latest tax information from April. That's what's happening with local and state news with your Central Coast headlines. I'm Ben Hayes.
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0: It's Jeff and Jeremy in the morning.
1: Okay, here we go. OG? I will say that clocks in at 3.3 seconds. I got it pretty close with the pacing because mine, impromptu, on the fly, when discussing how Australian bands get the shaft whenever we embrace them for one song and then kick them to the curb. More on that in a second. Mine was 3.6. So it's 3/10 of a second difference in the pacing. Which do you like better?
2: I like the end of yours the best.
1: Really?
2: Singers do that. Singers do that when they sing on American.
1: I wasn't doing it. It was lip movement. It was not throat movement. You're pointing to your throat. It was not throat movement.
2: Do it again. Right here. Hear that?
1: Whoa. Well, maybe I did. Good. Maybe I did.
2: Put them together. I like them both.
1: Oh, you want me to do them both at the same time?
2: We'll do a hybrid.
1: Okay.
2: We'll do them a hybrid.
1: So since mine has a little bit longer run time, I can do this.
2: Yeah.
1: Okay, here we go. Yeah. I don't like them both together.
2: I like them staggered.
1: You like them staggered? Which one?
2: The OG first. And then 5 years right after. You can tighten it up.
1: That doesn't
2: tighten it up.
1: I can only do what I can do. Staggered is no good. I don't like that at all. I believe that's an either or. I'm not sure which. I think I like this one better. Jake wrote in and said that was a good wah-wah that I did on the fly. Mike has got a lot to say about Australian bands. He says, this happens with all the Australian bands. Let's look at Midnight Oil. Absolutely.
2: Okay.

0: right? In excess? In excess? I think in excess.
1: They're Australian?
0: Yeah, yeah, totally Australian. And I think in excess had probably the second best success here in the States. But I agree with you, Mike. They were not respected as much as they should have been. Like, the fact that we hold U2 on a pedestal and not in excess is beyond me. Okay? Like, in excess, way better band than U2. Yet U2 will sell out the Rose Bowl. If in excess, now granted, Michael Hutchinson is dead, but if in excess, if, like, say he didn't die, okay, and they were still a band around, where do you think they could sell out? Like, maybe Vina Robles? I would go see him at Vina Robles. Original lineup. But they weren't in a direction of growth at that time. They were, you know, Kick was, well, X was the band. I mean, the, not the band, the album. Was it X? There was a the album that came out after Kick. Kick, to me, is one of the best albums top to bottom of all time.
2: Okay.
0: That, isn't that funny that two of the best albums of all time, top to bottom, Back in Black and Kick from NXS, are Australian? They're Australian. Yet we don't give them the due. And how about Wolf Mother? You remember Wolf Mother? Australian as well. We don't give them the due, but we hear their songs in the Carl's Jr. commercials, don't we? That's right. We aren't giving Australians as much cred as they get on the international music scene. Duchess says NXS was the best of all time. Rich who fishes with vets says U2 sucks.
1: Where well, you a lot at? Of people think that.
0: Where are you at, Kevin? On this, where are you at, Kevin?
1: He knows U2 sucks.
0: No, he's the biggest U2 fan I know.
3: Long boy, Kevin.
1: These guys are badass. These guys are Aussie rock. I played this song for you a couple summers ago.
0: Who is this?
1: This is, band is called Accept. The song, Balls to the Wall.
0: Dollar Store AC/DC. Here we come.
1: Yes. Turn it up.

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1: Accepts.
2: Love honest accepts. To God, if you were to play that, I don't know that. I don't know Balls to the Wall. But
1: you do now.
2: I would think that
1: you do now.
2: If you play that song for me, and you're like, what do you think about this? My honest opinion would be, is that like a AC/DC parody band? Like, is that a?
1: I know it sounds like AC/DC.
2: Is that the Weird Al Yankovic of Australian hard rock?
1: When we go camping, we sit around fire.
2: Oh God! More camping
1: drink,
2: talk.
1: And Jesus everybody. Christ. Everybody plays a song. You have to guess who it is.
2: Why do you even bother owning a house? Just camp every day.
1: I got to live somewhere Monday through Friday where I work. But the weekends, cut loose. Get outside. Explore. Enjoy nature. Life. Live it. Smell the fresh air.
2: But as much as you talk about camping, I mean, like, people probably think that you do it every single day.
1: I'm homeless.
2: And why would you? Why would you live in an area which you need to be inside during the wintertime? Like, move to Florida, friggin' Hawaii,
1: or
2: somewhere.
1: I like the mountains. But anyways.
2: They got mountains in Hawaii. Lots of big ones.
1: My friend Mike plays this, and he's like, guess you can't get who it is. I'm like, guess who it is? I'm like, it's AC/DC, isn't it? I'm like, thinking I just hadn't heard this.
2: You have the same thought that I did. Oh, is that an AC/DC?
1: No, it's Accept.
2: Is that a deep track? Except for, like, that sounds like a really bad version of an AC/DC impersonation. Except us. Like, that, except like is Dollar Store. I was joking around because I didn't know the song going into it. That really did check out as a Dollar Store AC/DC. Twisted and Glazed fan says, love In Excess. Seen them 3 times.
1: In Excess is great. We'll play an In Excess
2: song
1: coming up. Okay?
2: They've never seen, and Twisted and Glazed fan has never ever seen the two of us and does not want to. They've seen In Excess 3 times. They've never seen the two of us and they never want to. And that's fine because your donut shop is dead. It's going to be a Ben Franklin pretty soon.
1: Nobody needs to see us. It's better that you don't see us. We'll disappoint you. I guarantee it.
2: Oh, totally.
1: just visualize what we look like in your head.
2: Listen, anybody who meets us likes us less than they did before they met us. So let's just keep it like that.
1: What NXS song do you want?
2: I think, in fact, from here on, keeping with the Accept theme, to be honest with you, if we were true to our roots, Australian rock from here till the end of the show, I will go with, NXS, my favorite NXS song is not a banger. That's the problem.
1: Okay, then
2: Never Tear Us Apart is the best In Excess song. Do not play it. It's a bang. It's not a banger. It does not.
1: We can't play stuff off this player anymore, can we? There's no way to do it.
2: No, I don't think so.
1: We have a,
2: go with the super old school.
1: And we got to get rid of this tie line thing and put something else in here.
2: Let's go with Don't Change.

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0: We start on the diamond where the Giants made it 3 wins in a row, handing the Dodgers a 6-2 defeat at Chavez Ravine. Harrison Bader and Eric Haas smacked back-to-back home runs in the fifth to tag Yamamoto with the loss.

0: unbelievable. The Giants take the lead.
1: The sliding Dodgers now have dropped four straight games. Meanwhile, the Padres couldn't capitalize on the Dodgers' slip, falling 6-4 to the Brewers. Elsewhere, the Angels fell to the Guardians 3-2, and the Cardinals beat the A's 6-4. On the ice, it was a heartbreaking finish for the Anaheim Ducks in Sin City. The Knights scored a goal just over 4 minutes into overtime, giving Vegas a 3-2 victory in Game 5. The Ducks now trail 3-2 and face elimination back home tomorrow night. And in college baseball, the Cal Poly Mustangs closed out their road schedule in explosive fashion. Trailing late, Cal Poly erupted for an 8-1 surge in the final two innings to bombard Fresno State 15-10. Dylan Kordick sparked the eighth-inning rally with a clutch two-run homer, sealing head coach Larry Lee's 14th career 30-win season. Next up, the Mustangs host Long Beach State this weekend in Sloan Baggett Stadium, starting tomorrow night. First pitch at 6:05. 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
1: All right, this just came in on the 805 beer text lines, 805-543-3693. I got to read it. Get the beep ready. Hey, you two f***s are finally laying down some real rock. I got a load of Metallica, Ted Nugent, Deep Purple, some of the Chain Blues from last night. Good job. You ain't out of the woods yet. Stay hungry, f***. No more Phil Collins and Bonnie Raitt, homos. Hey, fellas, I use that term sarcastically. It's the Oprah Winfrey Show, or is it the premier rock station of the Central Coast? Are you two Nancy Graces and Bette Midlers, or are you guys a couple of Dee Snyders and twisted motherfucking sister, El Jefe of the Central Coast, DJ Hall of Fame, otherwise known as Big Pimpin' like Toxic Twins of the Boston Mass? What are you going to do with your life?

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1: Chuck is coming to Santa Barbara. 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Good morning. It's Jeff and Jeremy. SBBull.com to grab them. To see him on September 22nd. 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It's Beck at the Santa Barbara Bowl. Want to win a pair? We'll do it today at 9:40 if you know the show. 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If you were listening and you heard the conversation and you can answer the question, you got to call in because you'll win. 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September 22nd, Santa Barbara Bowl. Know the show today, 9:40 in there.
0: Jeff and Jeremy in the morning.
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0: This is where the Central Coast rocks.

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You look so fine that I really want to make you mine. Come on and get your kicks. Now you don't need

0: we didn't get to in hashtag form with Jeff and Jeremy.
1: Aussie Day. She got the jack.
2: That was one of those songs where you play around. We would play in the high school parking lot whenever the questionable girl was walking by. The one that you heard stories of over the weekend. We would, on Monday morning. That was the Monday morning quarterbacking song. So we had an interesting dynamic at our high school, probably unique to any other high school. And that was, we had an annex. So about 20% of the student population had to cross the entirety of the parking lot to go up a set of stairs and take these classes that were up top. And the classes usually consisted of like Spanish, math, and like keyboarding, which was a typewriter class. And in that instance, so because so many people had to take at least one of those, you knew pretty much 20% had to go up there, but over the course of the day, 100% of the people had to go up there at some point in time because different schedules. And we always got to hang out by our cars because it was a 10-minute crossover, and it only took us 3 minutes to get up there. So we'd hang out by our cars, turn the radio on, and then wait for the girl to walk by, and then we'd play the jack and just snicker like teenagers. God, high school was so fun. That's so brutal.
3: That's so nerdy.
2: So brutal, right? I mean, that's brutal.
3: They probably should.
2: Like, if some kid did that to my daughter, I would beat the crap out of them. You know? I got to realize, man, that's why a lot of dads didn't like us growing up. Because we were playing the jack for their daughter.
3: Hashtag Vegas, baby. Kiss bassist Gene Simmons is going to host Gene Simmons Legends of Rock Expo in September. It'll be the 25th through the 27th at the Westgate. It's a 3-day event featuring rock legends from Black Sabbath, The Police, The Kinks. KISS members Eric Singer and Tommy Thayer will also join Gene, alongside Lita Ford, Rat Steven Percy from Paso Robles. Ex-Megadeth David Ellefson.
2: You could say he's from Paso Robles. You just can't say where he lives in Paso Robles.
3: I can't talk about that place that he lives in Paso Robles?
2: No.
3: By that other place?
2: No, you can't.
3: Okay, then I won't. Weekend passes range from $249 to $2,795 for the Black Diamond VIP. Anyways, get on it, baby. Get on it. There's also a KISS cruise in November.
2: Where is it happening?
3: Vegas. Westgate.
2: Westgate, okay. Is Westgate good?
3: Westgate, the old Hilton?
2: I think it is, yeah.
3: Yeah, no, it's not. It's okay. It's cheapest gambling I've seen in Vegas. So
2: cheapest gambling? Isn't all gambling just whatever set price they set it at? Oh, you mean like lower limits?
3: Table limits, yes. Okay. So where everybody else is 10, they have 5 there. Or 10 or higher.
2: How do you remember when there used to be able to find $1 tables in Vegas?
3: Yeah.
2: That was so much fun.
3: Roger Daltrey is going to announce a solo tour date. He's going to do 20 U.S. dates. He's going to be here in California. He'll be in Highland, California, at the Yamava Theater. You know about that?
2: Yamava. And I only know that from podcast commercials.
3: Okay.
2: Because they always
3: say, going to play
2: the Yamava Resort and Casino.
3: At the Mountain Winery. Your favorite place, Reno, at the Grand Theater at the Grand Sierra.

0: GSR, baby.
1: GSR, Santa Barbara at the Libero Theater. Libero? He's also going to play three nights in Vegas at the Encore.
0: Who's this?
1: You can find out more at RogerDaltreyMusic.com.
0: Oh, that'd be cool. Just don't smoke. Don't smoke
1: don't
0: cigarettes.
1: Smoke
0: don't smoke cigarettes or weed. He doesn't like
1: what
0: either.
1: What about vapors?
0: I might not like that either. I don't know. Whatever they were smoking at Vina Robles when he decided to chastise the crowd for smoking because it ruined his vocal cords despite the fact that those people paid on average about $100 to see him each. He couldn't deal with the smoke from the vocal cords. How do you even go outside, Mr. Daltrey? How do you even go outside?
1: Real quick on the 805 beer text lines. Good God writes in. He says, I don't even listen to Kiss anymore because Gene Simmons turned out to be such a big D-bag.
0: He is.
1: Ruined the whole thing for me.
0: Uh-oh.
1: Yes, I agree. He is a D-bag. And it sucks, but he is.
0: He's very...
1: Except his German. Try Airborne. Oh, except his German. That's from somebody from the 805. 8033. Mike and Sam Maria.
0: That could be very correct. Jeremy does not look at
1: one ticket.
0: Jeremy runs on assumptions, and then we find out later.
1: Oh, you're putting this on me?
0: Half the time, those assumptions are 100% off. Yeah, because you put the song in.
1: You're the one that ran with the Australian theme.
0: Yeah, absolutely. I'm going to run with the Australian theme. I mean, we're disparaging our neighbors to the... I mean, not our neighbors, our friends from a far-off land.
1: We don't need
0: Australia? Well, that's what we tell them when we're like, they crank out great music, and we're like, it's okay.
1: The time has come to say farewell.
0: Midnight Oil? We have some Midnight Oil coming?
1: I don't know the time has come.
0: Isn't Colin Hay? Isn't Colin Hay Australian? Is he Australian?
1: Colin Hay, yeah, from
0: the land down under.
1: Crowded House.
0: No, Men at Work. Land down under. Crowded House from Germany. Jeremy.
1: Crowded House, great band.
0: Crowded House and Accept.
1: Minds,
0: weirdly enough, Crowded House and Accept roommates at the same dorm at the German university.
1: All right. When we come back, we'll give away some tickets. What are we giving away tickets to? Back. Santa Barbara Bowl.
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0: another shrimp on the barbie this morning, I see.
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2: They're from Germany, dude.
0: They're not from Germany.
2: No, except.
3: O-Z.
0: Except they're from
2: Germany. Still doing this Australian thing.
0: Oh, you Jeff wanted to ship in the morning to Germany just to help your narrative? You should have been a politician.
2: Oh. All right, another show today. It's back September, Santa Barbara Bowl. SBBowl.com to grab tickets or see them on the 22nd with us. Rent them right now if you know the show.
0: All right, this is funny because I just realized what we're giving away and what the know the show answer is. And it's pretty funny, and you'll figure it out once I ask the question. What was the name of the girl who basically got the murder charges on Alex Murdaugh dismissed, at least for the time being, until they could go to retrial?
2: What was her first name?
0: It was her first name.
2: 805-543-3693.
0: She was the clerk at the courthouse, and she was she wanted to write a book, so she got the jurors to all get together and like, hey, you're going to want to make this guilty because I got to write a book and make some money off that book. And that is against the law.
2: Yeah! Speaking with the Australian theme, even though we were talking

0: remember you would drag me to these shows like this. I don't think we saw the Vines, but it just reminds me of these punk shows and these different shows that you would drag me to see. Because I grew up very sheltered. I grew up on acreage and a farm.
1: Steve Winwood in Chicago.
0: By Mount Rainier.
1: Chicago. You like
0: it. I went to the big city to go to school, and I met Jeff, and he's like, you got to come hang out with me and my friends.
1: You would listen to the Peter Cetera Chicago. And that's the worst Chicago to listen to, right?
0: And I got arrested the first time I hung out with Jeff and his friends.
1: The Vines, great. Great band. Underrated. What this really turned into, and I think this proves our point this morning, is Australian bands are underappreciated by us limeys, I guess is what they... Would they call us limeys? Or do they... I know it's the penal colony Australia was. That's where they send all the prisoners. Maybe that's why so much good rock and roll came from there, that we just tend to ignore. We're like, yeah, in excess, they're okay. The Vines... Yeah, all right. Jet, you're good for two songs. Silverchair, Like, dude, those were all great songs we played this morning. Okay, know the show. What was the girl's name that's ruined it for the Alex Murdaugh? And really making the Supreme Court of South Carolina, the justices that sit on the South Carolina Supreme Court, really pissing them off today. Because you're making us all look bad here, type of thing. Good morning to Eric. In order to win tickets to see Beck, what was the person's name?
2: Becky the Big Mouth.
1: Becky the Big Mouth. Yes, the Big Mouth.
0: Becky the Big Mouth.
1: Favorite band from Australia? Go.
2: I do not have one.
0: OMD. OMD, of course.
1: By the way, Crowded House was mentioned earlier. Not really officially from Australia, as they are from New Zealand.
0: Oh, yeah, the New Zealand's, the Kiki, what do they call them? The
1: Kiwis.
0: Kiwis.
1: Yes.
0: And the Aussies, they don't like to be confused.
1: Which is dumb.
0: I called somebody that's a Kiwi and Aussie once, and I got a dirty look.
1: Like, come on.
0: I was told that's,
1: drop it.
0: That's a slap in the face.
1: Drop it. Okay. Like,
0: it'd be like somebody calling us Canadian. What'd you say, boy? What you say?
1: Do you think Alaskans get mad when people call them Canadian?
0: I don't know.
1: Legitimate question. One for you to think about. Maybe we'll tackle it tomorrow on the radio program. Who knows?
0: All right, we got Larry coming on tomorrow. He's going to be in a good mood. They won last night big time, so Larry's on. Final series this weekend, Long Beach State.
1: Dude, he just got his 1,200th win. This is like his, like, what is it, like 7th or 8th career season getting 30 wins?
0: 14th career 30-win season.
1: Jesus, 14th. I'm sorry. I was way off.
0: Yeah.
1: On that. That is insanity.
0: So, that's tomorrow. We're talking to Jay, who's now, I think, running the farmer's market. So, we got some hard-hitting questions for Jay. Like, are you ready for this, bro? All right? You're not just hanging behind some little 5-foot-nothing blonde. You got to step up.
1: Those questions, those hard-hitting questions and more.
0: Yeah. It's all on
1: tomorrow's program.
0: And we're giving away $500. It's Name That Classic Rock Tune, the big giveaway.
1: Oh, wow. Manana. This is the big one. This is the big one. Okay.
0: Manana. And
1: right. I'm ready for it.
0: Tickets to the Speedway. So, Kurt Olsen.
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5: 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There's no filters, there's no fluff, just chaos in 8 seconds. Kick off the 83rd annual Santa Maria Elks Rodeo, then keep it going all weekend long. 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

93.3 KZOZ with AC/DC Back in Black. Happy Hump Day, Kurt Olsen checking in. I hope you're doing well. It was this day in rock history. Back in 2007, Queen guitarist Brian May was put under 24-hour security after a deranged man announced he was setting off to murder Brian May. And then the guy disappeared. Police went hunting for a schizophrenic who left a letter behind at his home blaming Brian May of Queen for his illness. And the man in the letter said that Brian May was really an imposter and he was the real rock star. He even signed the letter.

0: 93.3 in KZOZ, Steve Miller Band and Space Cowboy. And Kurt Olsen enjoying the music with you on this Wednesday hump day. Before that, Weird Foreigner, Head Games, also Led Zeppelin in there. And one they may have performed, pretty sure they did, on this night back in 1969 in Hawaii. At the time, a big deal. We heard the song Dazed and Confused. Coming up for you, music from Bad Company. Also one from Pete Townsend that is deep and really good. Get ready for that. And Pearl Jam to kick things off next.
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2: If you're on the planet, you know ABBA. You know.
3: I'm going to debunk that theory. I don't know any ABBA. I mean, I know Dancing Queen.
2: No,
3: Queen.
2: You're Jeff. You
3: I know Dancing Queen.
2: You're the contrarian.
3: Queen.
2: You constantly fight everything. You're tiring, Jeff.
3: I'm
2: when I get tired and get annoyed, so you're tiring and annoying, shut the hell up.
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3: I'm sorry. I didn't know you were such a big ABBA.
2: No, it's not even that.
3: I won't speak badly.
2: It just happened
3: ABBA.
2: To be ABBA. If I told you crap doesn't taste good, you're going to go and give me research that it does. And here we are.
3: Apparently, you do think crap tastes good because you like ABBA so much.
2: See, there you go.
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1: 93.3 KZOZ weather, sunny for the inland valleys, mid-70s to low 80s, and partly cloudy beaches and coastal valleys. Highs only in the mid to upper 60s. Kurt Olson with you. The lineup for the Ohana Festival has been announced. September 25th, 26th, and 27th. On the 25th, Eddie Vedder and friends. Also, Billy Idol and Bad Religion. That's the Friday night show. Saturday night show, we've got Alabama Shakes and John Batiste, among others. And then the Sunday night show, Pearl Jam and also the Pixies, the headliners. And we don't know yet if it'll be the new Pearl Jam drummer or a touring drummer or replacement drummer. We just don't know. But we do know the lineup has been announced for the 2026 Ohana Festival down at Dana Point in Southern California. Here's Pearl Jam with a live on KZOZ.

0: 93.3 KZOZ. You like that? That's called My Baby Gives It Away from the album Rough Mix, an album put out by guitarist Pete Townsend of The Who and Ronnie Lane, former bassist with Small Faces and Ron Stewart and The Faces. And Pete Townsend had been initially just contacted by Ronnie Lane to produce Lane's next album. The project instead, well, it turned into a full-blown collaboration between the pair. And on that song, joining them, Eric Clapton on guitar and Charlie Watts on drums. Ah, the good old days, 1977 for that. It's Kurt Olsen. Hold on. I'll be back with one from Jimi Hendrix next.
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Jimi Hendrix with Fire Kurt Olsen with you headed towards the lunch hour. That means another installment of the Lunchtime Rewind brought to you by Be Right There Heating and Air. 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We'll get that underway at the top of the hour. And we're going to try something a little bit different today. See if you like it. Stay tuned. We'll get it on. Trust me. Oh, will we? Coming up, one from Metallica right now. Here's Whiskey in the Jar, all Irish on 93.3 KZOZ.

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Black Sabbath 2 kicking off today. From the album Sabotage, to come out in 1975, we heard Symptom of the Universe. Now, be truthful. Who did you think about more when you listened to that song? Ozzy or Tony Iommi and his guitar playing? Pretty tasty stuff there from Tony in 75, you have to admit. I'm Kurt Olsen. Let us continue. Here's Led Zeppelin from the album Physical Graffiti with In My Time of Dying. 93.3.

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Led Zeppelin from the Physical Graffiti album, In My Time of Dying. All 10 minutes and 59 seconds of it. Now, we continue. Thanks to a gentleman I talked to at Miner's Ace Hardware on Saturday when I was up there for the live broadcast, and he wore a Pink Floyd shirt. He was talking about longer Pink Floyd songs, if I could get him in. I said, I'd see what I can do. Here's Pink Floyd and Shine On You Crazy Diamond, parts 1 through 5 from the year 1975.

0: 93.3 KZOZ, the long song Lunchtime Rewind. I thought I'd try something a little bit different on this Wednesday. Finishing it up today, Pink Floyd, and from Wish You Were Here, Shine On You Crazy Diamond, parts 1 through 5. And earlier, we heard Led Zeppelin, In My Time of Dying, from Physical Graffiti. Also, Black Sabbath gave us Symptom of the Universe. Hope you enjoyed that. A big thanks to Be Right There Heating and Air online at calledthebee.com. We'll do the rewind again tomorrow, same time, 12 noon, but a different year right here.
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4: 93.3 KZOZ and Central Coast weather, inland valleys, mid-70s to low 80s. And look for partly cloudy conditions, beaches and coastal valleys with temps the mid to upper 60s. Kurt Olson with you. And win tickets to see this guy tomorrow morning with Jeff and Jeremy. 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

0: 93.3 in KZOZ, AC/DC, Money Talks, and the letter after A and the one before T, Walk. Before that, we heard Dio and Rainbow in the Dark. It's Kurt Olsen. We've got more Ringo Starr tickets going out this week. 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That number is 805-543-3693. Ringo Starr's show, of course, the 6th of June at the Vina Robles Amphitheater. Stay tuned. Back in a moment for you. More of the same.
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93.3 in KZOZ Boston was smoking. Ooh, that's hot. It's Kurt Olson. Sad news to report. We have lost producer Jack Douglas. He produced records for John Lennon, Aerosmith, The Cheap Trick, and others. He passed on Monday. He was 80 years old, died of lymphoma, surrounded by family. He was a really funny guy, amazing storyteller, had a great sense of humor, and

loved what he did, and he worked right up until the very end. Jack Douglas produced Aerosmith's Toys in the Attic, Alice Cooper's Muscle of Love, and John Lennon's final album, Double Fantasy. He produced Double Fantasy with John and Yoko. Here's a song from that album, Watching the Wheels. Rest in peace, Jack Douglas.

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0: 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My name is Mandy, and shoot your shot at tickets to see Beck at the Santa Barbara Bowl. That show happening Tuesday, September 22nd, and you can win tickets to Jeff and Jeremy in the morning. Now, they've been playing Know the Show, and if you listen to the show, then well, bonus for you. If you get their question right that they toss out at 9:40, you can score tickets to see Beck at the Santa Barbara Bowl.
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That's Honky Tonk Woman from the Stones on 93.3 KZOZ. Rock Candy Bandy here checking back in. Coming up, going to be talking about bird sounds. Are they relaxing or just annoying? There's been an online debate sparked about it. We're going to just touch briefly on it, just a few.

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Iron Man, Black Sabbath on 93.3 KZOZ. I'm Rocky and Demandy, and the internet is having a surprisingly heated conversation about bird sounds, specifically whether they're actually relaxing or just really annoying. It kicked off after a Reddit post questioned why birds

0: songs are always treated like nature's white noise, when a lot of us are waking up to seagulls screaming, seagulls screaming, or birds that sound like car alarms. From there, the takes poured in. City dwellers chimed in with stories of being traumatized by pigeons and crows, while others defended soft early morning bird songs as peak calm down material. Some folks say context matters. Forest birds, yes. Parking lot birds, big no. The debate basically boils down to, are bird songs a peaceful nature sound? And it depends a lot on which birds you're dealing with and whether you're trying to sleep. All right, I'm just going to say bird sounds annoy me to no end. I think it's just because it also is a sign of the morning, like, okay, the day is starting and I'm not quite ready to get out of bed. I like my bed. It's nice and cozy. That's my take on it. But bird sounds apparently are sparking a lot of debate online.
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0: Run Through the Jungle, CCR 93.3 KZOZ. I'm Rocky and Demandy. And last call to get in on some Ringo Starr tickets. Ringo Starr and his all-star band coming to the Vina Robles Amphitheater Saturday, June 6th. We've got four tickets up for grabs if you text Ringo to the 805 Beer text line. That's Ringo. Text that to 805-543-3693. We're going to hook you up with a four-pack of tickets. By the way, if you want to check out our socials, Facebook and Instagram, I did post a clip of Ringo Starr's new song, The Long, Long Road, off of his brand new album that's out now.
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7: 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Beck is coming to the Santa Barbara Bowl. 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
5: Whoa. Jeff and Jeremy in the morning. So-

I'm Rock Candy Mandy, and seriously, the hardest tickets to get. Metallica doing a residency at the Sphere in Vegas this October. They've also added more residencies for 2027. All sold out. I mean, resales are ridiculous right now, and it's actually got me contemplating on whether I just want to sell a kidney to get those. Right now, we have some R.E.M.

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93.3 KZZ, rocking with Van Halen. I'm Rocky and Demandy, and it is our 420 Funny on the way, brought to you by Slow Cal Roots, getting some stand-up comedy and some laughter into our day. First, some Kiss.

0: That is Stone Temple Pilots on 93.3 KZOZ. I am Rock Candy Mandy, and it's 420 Funny Time, brought to you by Slow Cal Roots. The trails are calling. 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
1: Let me tell you this. If you've never been in a fire in a coal mine, parenting is the worst thing that will ever happen to you. Parenting is a Ponzi scheme created to sell yogurt. Being a parent is exactly like being in jail, except that the jail follows you around and wants to talk about Transformers. If you want to get the sensation of dressing a two-year-old child, getting him into clothes, here's what you do to get the same experience. Put a rattlesnake into a goat. That's not a typo. That's exactly what it feels like.
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0: The Grateful Dead on 93.3 KZUZ. It's Friend of the Devil. This is Rock Candy Mandy. 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Our poll question is, are you going to Wine Fest this weekend? 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They've got culinary bites. So are you going? I'm a big old yes on this. 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
6: Yeah.
7: Jessica writes in. 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